0: Doesn't have anything to do with baseball. It's supposedly Tessie is actually a parakeet, and so it's a song about a bird. And somehow the Royal Rooters ended up making this the anthem of the Boston Red Sox, and they would sing it all the time. And then in 1918, they stopped singing this song, and that was the last time the Red Sox won the World Series until 2004. When the Dropkick Murphys made a version of Tessie. They saved the day. They ended the curse by making a new version of Tessie. Thank you, Dropkick Murphys. Anyway, I think this is interesting because the other thing that supposedly caused the curse of the Red Sox, the curse of the Bambino, they didn't win a World Series for such a long time. And the other kind of myth about that is that... the musical No, No, Nanette caused this curse because supposedly Babe Ruth was sold to the Yankees to finance No, No, Nanette, which it actually wasn't. It was a play called My Lady Friends. But it's just interesting to me that apparently the Boston Red Sox history is so wrapped up in these ancient musicals. Anyway, so that's the story of Tessie, You Are the Only, Only, Only. Then we started things off with the Columbia Orchestra doing a selection from The Messenger Boy from 1902. All right, so moving on, we are going to hear another little song here being performed by John Doran and William C. Watkin. And this song is called I Know a Girl. It is from The Earl and the Girl. It is from The Belle of Mayfair. This one was based on the Romeo and Juliet. As I mentioned, this is another one from The Belle of Mayfair, which was inspired by Romeo and Juliet. Supposedly is a happy version. I don't know. It can be hard to make heads and tails of these things. This is being performed here by John Doran and William C. Watkin. I got this recording from a YouTube channel called EMG Colonel. It's someone who is styling himself as a colonel, and he has all these ancient records, and he plays them, and he gives you a little intro beforehand. I just want to thank this person because I don't know if we'd be able to hear any recordings from these otherwise. Some of these seem to be the only recordings, and it's very delightful. He gives you this little intro beforehand. You're about to hear this song, I Know a Girl, on EMG Colonel's YouTube channel. You're about to hear it right here on As a Jazz Hands On Give the Drummer Radio.
1: Good morning, viewers. This is the Colonel.
0: One moment, please, everyone. I don't know where my little recording went there. Okay, hold on. Talk amongst yourselves, please, while I open this back up. Oh my goodness, the technical difficulties. Okay, here we go. I Know a Girl from The Belle of Mayfair, right here on Acid Jazz Hands on Give the Drummer Radio.
1: Good morning, viewers. This is the Colonel speaking to you live from the Grange for British Imperial YouTube Broadcasting. And today, another favourite record, probably about 1905, I Know a Girl, duet from The Belle of Mayfair by Leslie Stewart again, sung by Mr. John Doran, tenor, and Mr. William C. Watkin, baritone. Here we go. Hopefully they've got the balance a bit better on this side of the record. Here we go.

Thank you.

0: A nanny goat and a billy goat frolicked in a field together.
1: They were both of them tied up side by side with a long bit of rope for tether.
0: He was head over hooks in love, but he didn't know what to say. So he butted up against her on the sly.
1: And she butted back again in reply.
0: To and fro, but they would go, but it was nothing but play. Oh, nanny goat, said the billy goat, though the grass I calmly chew, I can't think of anything but of anything but you.
1: Oh, billy goat, you're a silly goat, and your mouth you'd better shut. Now stop your little laugh for your amorous remark.

0: last I've thawed the ice. Though at first you were anything but, yes, anything but nice.
1: Oh, Billy Goat, you're a silly goat, but I'll share your wooden heart.
2: Meh.
1: You're behaving like a fool, your head you better cool.

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That was a recording from 1910. It was a Harmony Disc record, record label that proudly emblazons on itself that it was manufactured in Chicago by the Great Northern Manufacturing Company. Anyway, that was from The Belle of Brittany, which was another Edwardian musical comedy that premiered at the Queen's Theatre in London, which is another one that's still around and still playing. That premiered in 1908. I mean, the theater is still around, not The Belle of Brittany. That closed a long time ago, but it opened in 1908. And it was set in 18th century Brittany in a time called Daffodil Time, which just sounds lovely. Let's all go back to Daffodil Time in 18th century Brittany. Anyway, the Giddy Goat song. And then before that, the Becca London Orchestra from Becca Records, B-E-K-A, with a selection from The King of Cadonia, which was, of course, another Edwardian musical comedy, which opened at the Prince of Wales Theatre in London in 1908. And then it also had a Broadway production in 1910, which had some additional songs interpolated by Jerome Curtin, because as I said, that was like his Edwardian musical comedy job, as these shows would move over to New York. And then Jerome Curtin would be called upon to write some new songs the American audience would appreciate. And WR makes a good point in the comments that Jerome Curtin is, he's older than some of the other guys like Irving Berlin. You know, Jerome Curtin is one of our earliest kind of American musical comedy heroes. I just, you know, I feel like I appreciate him more now that I've been listening to some stuff that predates him or is the stuff that was popular when he first burst upon the scene. I'm like, you know what, Jerome Curtin, I really appreciate you. Because it's like he showed the way for a lot of the other guys that kind of followed in his wake. Anyway, before that, the band of H.M. Coldstream Guards, with a selection from The Girls of Gothenburg, which was an Edwardian musical comedy that was set in Germany, and it was, so instead of Asian stereotypes, we had German stereotypes, because, you know, I do kind of love and appreciate these weird old things, but they are very much about, like, national stereotypes from the perspective of these mostly British writers and some American writers as well. So, you know, we can't forget that. That's why these things really aren't and shouldn't be revived. Anyway, this one premiered at the Gaiety Theater, like so many of these did, on the West End in 1907. And then before that, we heard from the Black Diamonds Band doing Miss Hook of Holland, which is another Edwardian musical comedy. This one has Dutch stereotypes about, you know, those adorable Dutch girls. This one, its sort of subtitle was A Dutch Musical Incident. And it was popular in Britain with amateur theater groups from its premiere in 1907 all the way until the 1950s, which, of course, is like a theater amateur theater group today doing a show from the 70s, which is crazy when you think about it. And then we started things off with John Doran and William C. Watkin performing I Know a Girl from The Belle of Mayfair. All right, so we're now going to hear from a very popular Edwardian musical comedy called Our Miss Gibbs, another Gaiety Theater one from 1909, this one also had a short Broadway run.

in 1910, and this one was also popular with amateur theater groups all the way until the 50s. So we're now going to hear a more modern recording. Well, not quite modern, because this was released all the way back in 1998, but it's more modern than most of what we're hearing tonight. This is soprano Marilyn Hill Smith, who I really appreciate because she does a lot of recordings of this really old stuff. And she's performing with the Southern Festival Orchestra on the album Moonstruck that she put out of all Edwardian musical comedy songs. And this is the title song from that album, Moonstruck, from Our Miss Gibbs. And we are about to hear this right here on Acid Jazz Hands on Give the Drummer Radio.

0: For many a year I ruled this land and put it on the map. But now that trouble's broken out, it's I that gets the rap. This noble government of ours has really gone to bits, bewildered by this bandit scare, the spineless lot of twits.
1: Hooray, hooray, here comes today, the governor of the state.
0: To capture Baldassare's band was my special charge, but though all sorts of plots I've planned, they've given me me cash.

You are listening to Acid Jazz Hands here on Give the Drummer Radio, and we did it! We survived the Edwardian musical comedy episode. You just heard the chorus and orchestra of a Classics for Pleasure recording of The Maid of the Mountains from 2005, doing one of the songs from The Maid of the Mountains called We're Gathered Here. The Maid of the Mountains was a very popular Edwardian musical comedy, which opened in 1916, so one of the later Edwardian musical comedies. And this one was done by amateur theater groups in Britain until 1970. It was popular all the way until then. Before that, Julie Bryan, Iniete Wiata, and the Michael Collins Orchestra doing Anytime's Kissing Time from Choo Chin Chow, which was yet another Edwardian musical comedy based on Ali Baba and the 40 Thieves, which was another very popular one. It premiered at His Majesty's Theatre in London in 1916, and it ran for 5 years, which is crazy for back then. And it had the record of longest run on the West End for almost 40 years until Salad Days. There was also a version called Choo Chin Chow on Ice. It was an ice version starring Tyrone Power, and I'm not even making this up. So it was very popular. And so those two tracks that you just heard were both released on the label Classics for Pleasure in 2005. They made like a sort of reconstructed album of those two shows. Before that, soprano Catherine Bott with the New London Orchestra performing The Temple Bell from a Edwardian musical comedy called The Muse May. Which was a sort of takeoff on Japanese. There was an obsession with Japanese stuff in Europe at that time, so it was they were trying to make a Japanese Edwardian musical comedy. And that was from an album called Songs from the Shows, Lionel Monckton, Songs from the Shows, released on Hyperion Records in 2008. And before that, something else from that album, Catherine Bott performing Tony from America from The Quaker Girl, which was an Edwardian musical comedy from 1910 with kind of a seemingly cute storyline where a Quaker girl is thrown out of the house by her parents for drinking champagne, and so she runs off to Paris and her simple Quaker clothing become the height of fashion. And before that, the Victor Light Opera Company doing Gems from the Balkan Princess, which was a show from 1910, another very popular Edwardian musical comedy, and that recording was released on Victor Records in 1911. Before that, Peter Morrison, Marilyn Hill Smith, and the Chandos Concert Orchestra doing Charming Weather, which is from yet another one of these. That one was from The Arcadians, which was another very popular Edwardian musical comedy, which actually is infamous for being performed by the orchestra on board the Titanic. I don't know if they were actually playing it. Legend has it they played as the ship was going down, and I don't know if they were playing that, but they did play music from the Arcadians on the Titanic. That was released on Chandos Records in 1985, a compilation called Treasures of Operetta. And we started things off with Marilyn Hill Smith performing with the Southern Festival Orchestra, Moonstruck, that was released on Flyback Records in 1998. All right, well, I hope you enjoyed this little exploration of Edwardian musical comedy, and I will say, exploring all of this for my musical theater history project is just, like I said, it's got me really appreciating Jerome Kern, because, you know, he shows up and suddenly things just start to, well, they start to change. He really brought us kind of into a new phase for musical theater history. He really was the first American musical theater composer of significance, and of course, he got his start doing these interpolated songs for the new American redo versions of these Edwardian musical comedies. So we're about to hear one of his most famous Edwardian musical comedy interpolated songs. This was interpolated into a show called The Girl from Utah from 1914. It was not in the West End version. Kern wrote it with lyrics by Herbert Reynolds for the American version on Broadway, and it just, you know, he was a young composer and this was his first big hit, and it really it was in 4/4 time. It was not a waltz. It had some influences from foxtrot and ragtime, and it was just new and exciting and very American, and people were getting really excited about Jerome Kern with this song. They didn't believe me. So we are about to hear, well, we started this show off with Andre Previn, and so now we're going to hear from him again. He's going to finish things up for us, accompanying Leontine Price from their album Price Previn, Right as the Rain from 1967. We are about to hear Jerome Kern's They Didn't Believe Me right here on this very wacky episode of Acid Jazz Hands on Give the Drummer Radio.

hear and attend and listen. For this befell and behappened, became and was, O my best beloved, when the tame animals were wild. The dog was wild, and the horse was wild, and the cow was wild, as wild could be. And they walked in the wet, wild woods by their wild blows. But the wildest of all the wild animals was the cat. She walked by herself, and all places were alike to her.

Greetings and salutations. This is Kat, aka Kat in the Chat, trying to adjust her mic levels to optimal levels and probably falling short of that goal for the time being, but I'll get used to this at some point. Anyway, this is Tiger T on WFMU's Give the Drummer Radio. My second show, it should have been my third show, but we had Tech Weasels last week. The Weasels have been subdued. We're getting them drunk and giving them copies of Stereo Review to peruse, as Doug said in his chat on Give the Drummer Some this morning. All right, so let me tell you about what you heard. We just heard a bit of recent bass music. I guess it's not called drum and bass anymore. It's just bass music. I don't know. I'm not as up on these things as I should be. But Al Wooten is a bass music producer from the UK. That was on his own Truel label, T-R-U-L-E. Track was Witchwood Dub, and that was from an EP called Wire, W-Y-R-E. Before that, some older drum and bass music, when they still called it that, with some jazz overtones, all sample-based, from Amon Tobin. Track was One Small Step, and that was from Bricolage, 1997. Katerina Barbieri and Bendit Gyski gave us Alignment Orbits from their collaborative release called At Source. Katerina Barbieri does the synths, and Bendit Gyski is playing saxophone in his own special fashion. He mics the keys on the saxophone and also does some work with his breath and mics and stuff. I don't know if you could hear the breath stuff so much in that particular one, but you definitely hear the keys doing a percussive thing. It was really cool to see him live doing that. Voices from the Lake, another recent one. Aquateo from their second record, their second full length, I should say. They had an EP or two. Their first one was out in 2012. It's a collaboration between the artist Donato Dazzi and Neil, well-known names in club circles, especially Dazzi. And the second album is much in the vein of the first, so if you like that, you'll like all their stuff, I promise. Started off with Unrest, one of the artists I revisited on a recent, not a deep dive, but a shallow dive into some of my 90s indie rock favorites. And the Unrest track was called Isabel. It's Mark Robinson's tribute to the painter and printmaker Isabel Bishop. I have a

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You can also join in the chat if you so desire, or you can sit back and listen, whatever you like. Started off with the Tiger Tea intro, Boris Karloff and Wobbly. And let's get back into it. Thanks for tuning in.

suffers, a sea

thinking of you. Love and kisses.

You are listening to Tiger Tea with Kat on WFMU's Give the Drummer radio stream, the stream of dreams, where we just heard, let me get this where I can read it, 10 Tricks Point Never. I still stumble over that after all these years. Going all the way back to 2011 for Sleep Dealer from Breplica. Before that, continuing in the sample-based vein, we heard Jan Jelinek, who I played his latest release to start my first show. You might recall, if you were there, his collab with Alan Abrahams. What we heard there was possibly his from possibly his most famous release, and that was possibly the most famous track from it. That was Du Décor from Loop Finding Jazz Records, which is basically what that LP is. It's Jan Jelinek sampling a bunch of scratchy jazz records. Not sure he invented glitch, but that's a decent example of the genre, I'd say. Before that, we heard Jeff Kohler, Chicago sound artist, composer. He actually composed some music for Ballet X, which is a ballet company in Philadelphia, and I got to see the ballet, and it was really, really exciting to hear his music. With an incredible dance performance. And I don't know, there's a lot to say about him. He likes radio a lot. He does, he does like sound performances where he gives people like little cheap Grundig radios, and everybody walks around the cemetery or something and he broadcasts. It's pretty great. Anyway, yes, that was from a two-tracker he put out on Bandcamp this year. We heard Oscillate. Before that, Fitz Siegel with Carmine. Fitz Siegel is Aaron Siegel from Detroit, and that came out in 2015 on his Fitz Sound label. Aoki Takamasa gave us Rhythm Variation 07 from RV8. A 2013 release on Raster Noten, which is now Raster and Noten, two separate labels, but they were Raster Noten at the time. We heard Ron Trent, who is an iconic Chicago house artist, very prolific, just really, really long, solid career. This is something he put out. This is from an album he put out in 2022 called What Do the Stars Say to You? Had some interesting collaborations on it. This particular track, Flos, this is going to be fun. Flos Potencia, and then parenthetically, Sugar, Cotton, Tobacco. That was a collaboration with the Houston band Kruangbin, which I may have said correctly. He also collaborates on this album with Gigi Mason and Jean-Luc Ponty. I'm going to have to play one or both of those sometime. And started off, of course, with Laurie Anderson and Blue Lagoon from Mr. Heartbreak, her second release on Warner Brothers, 1984. Thank you for so much for listening. Have some Felicia Atkinson up next.

double bird.

Well, we are getting short on time. I haven't quite gotten back in the hang of playlisting a two-hour set yet, I guess. Been a while. We just heard John Hassell, the late, the very great John Hassell, with Delicado. Just a sec. There we go. Delicado from Seeing Through Sound, Pentimento Volume 2 from 2020. Before that, the track that made me want to play John Hassell, because as the kids would say, that was definitely giving John Hassell vibes. It was Romeo Poirier with the Lasso Crati, the extended version from a three-tracker on Sacco Recordings called Toinen Kapunki, or at least I think that's what the internet said it sounded like. And that's a three-tracker. The other artists are, where are my notes? Bruno Prensado and Memetone. The whole thing's really good. Carolise Coverdale, Montreal artist, gave us Oriri from Changes in Air, 2025 release on Small Town Supersound. Eden Aurelius, who I know nothing about except they're from Brooklyn and they should release more music, because this EP was all I could find. Happened to hear it on someone else's show. The track we heard was Slow Moving Bodies. The release is Plateau on Cochlear, 2024. I haven't gotten adept enough to put Bandcamp links on the page yet, but that is on Bandcamp. And so is pretty much all the other stuff, I think. Whitney Johnson, Leah Cole, Macy Stewart gave us Cough / Laugh from Body Sound, their new release on International Anthem. Chicagoans All. And whoops. Started off with Felicia Atkinson and Image Langage from a release of the same name on the label she co-founded, Shelter Press. Going to squeeze a few more in. Might go a couple minutes over. We'll see. Nobody after me, so I can get away with that. Thanks for tuning in. This is Tiger T with Cat on Give the Drum.

into the infinite, tornadoing into the infinite, tornadoing into the infinite, push.

All right, I forgot to loop this, so let's see if I can get through the back announce before this runs out. We just heard The Beneficiaries, which was a collab between Detroit greatness Jeff Mills, Eddie Folks, and the poetry of Jessica Kerr Moore. Title track of The Crystal City is Alive from 2020. Before that, more Detroit. Drexia, I don't really have time to tell you all about Drexia, but they were an amazing duo with their entire set of Afrocentric aquatic mythology behind them. We heard Unknown Journey 7 from Journey of the Deep Sea Dweller 4, a collection on Clone Classic Cuts, and we started off with CMD and Dream Life Cycles from her release Social Factory Reset on where's the label? Fixed Rhythms. Also a DJ, has a long-running show, Modular Systems, on CKUT in Montreal. I'm speaking over Dominique Dumont, and We Almost Got Lost from People on Sunday. This has been Tiger Tea with Kat. Thanks to everybody listening and chatting and just being generally wonderful. Thank you.

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brother, you better pray. 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

0: There's another happening weekend in store for you this weekend at The Happening. 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
0: And Sunday night, Merrily will happen with The Turnabouts. You happen at Seattle's own Happening. The Happening. 1422 Rejuvenated First Avenue downtown, one block north of Rhodes. Also featuring special guest dancing stars, the Daisies and the Carousels. Here's the Happening weekend lineup again. Friday night, the Sonics and the Family Tree. 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And Sunday night, Merrily and the Turnabouts. The Happening!
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the kind of a fellow who is settled down for life. I've only got one woman, that's my lawful wedded wife. I wouldn't think of cheating, and I know she feels the same. One thing we both opposed to is that old two-timing game. But lately things are happening that cause me to suspect. My wife has got some habits that I've just got to correct. For instance, when I change my plans on how long I'll be gone, I come home unexpectedly to find my bath is drawn. Who puts the cat out when Papa's out of town? Who puts the cat out and turns the furnace down?

I'd hate to be too hasty, but I should be concerned when I pick up shirts I've never worn and find the collars turned. When looking for my ashtray, which should be at my command, I find it full of butts, each one a different brand. I wouldn't doubt her when she tells me that her girlfriend smokes a lot, and I wouldn't even question when the ashtray is still hot. But I'm a loving husband, and I'm entitled to a gripe when I open up my humidor and I find a lighted pipe. Who puts the cat out when Papa's out of town? Who puts the cat out and turns the furnace down?

me, she loves me, and she says so right along. And I'd be an awful fool to even think she'd do me wrong. But when I put my pajamas on, now I think it's kind of strange that I reach into the pockets and I find 15 cents and change. And the next time that she tells me it's the weather bureau, dear, when a man phones late at night and asks, is the coast clear? Someone's either got to tell me how these things all come about, or I know a certain party who's through, he's moving out. Who puts the cat out when Papa's out of town? Who puts the cat out and turns the furnace down?

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This is a thing that I really hate to see some girls by the station gates. Now if I were a woman and I was on hand, I couldn't fall in love with a policeman, because the payday does never come, and it's a pain to hear them crying when the man done.

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Offer the love of a tunic and a white cock hat. They will stand up anyway, friends with them to chat. Hope I to live with the police, it ain't no sense, because they got too much screws. And all the fence, and all the pay, they just never come. And it's a pain to hear them crying when the man done. To tell you how these constables is so smart, with some of the screws, this is how they'll start. Mama guy a girl whenever they're rams, expressing all their romantic charms. And soon as they know that the man is at hand, they will frankly make them to understand. Believe me, this is what he will say, that only six, he senses.

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For this is all the police will give to them. A little message from the canteen. But anything else, friends, they ain't too keen. Don't talk about bully beef in galore. But that is all they got to look for. They will give them all kind of good food stuff. But to get the money.

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They are nothing to do with a civilian. But let them take a walk around the corners. Of course, they glad to see your leggings and a blue cup. Boys, if you want to capture these boots, you got to sew some buttons onto your coat.

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And love songs are written by fools like me. 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And love songs are written

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Love songs are written by fools like me. 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And love songs are written by fools.

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And love songs are written by fools like me. I heard all your stories about the birds and the bees, of the monkeys that mate high up in the trees. But my heart is human and so hard to please. And love songs are written

Last night I dreamed I went on a tour through the Country Music Hall of Fame in Nashville, Tennessee. And my guide was none other than America's most beloved cowboy, Tex Ritter. First we stood outside, and he said, "This is the place where Big Joe Talbot threw the detergent in the fountain here at the CMA and made such a mountain of suds that it floated down 16th Avenue and engulfed Columbia Studio." Then we went inside, and he said, "Here in the first section, you will see the actual boots that Ernest Tubb wore the night he wrote that fantastic smash, 'I'm Walking the Floor Over You.' You'll notice that the soles are a little thin, but then so is Ernest." He said, "This is the actual fiddle bow that Fiddlin' Chubby used on stage the night he knocked the toupee off of the little cowboy. And this is the actual toupee that the little cowboy wore. You'll notice that it's still attached to the fiddle bow. And this is the little cowboy. You'll notice he's still attached to the toupee. Oh, he showed me many wonderful things. He even showed me the pulley bone from Minnie Pearl's first fried chicken. Then he gave me an autographed picture of America's most beloved cowboy on his wonder horse, White Flash, and showed me a list of all the people that would be entered in the Country Music Hall of Fame in the next 10 or 15 years. I started to read. Jack Clement, Merv Shiner, Jim Vanow, Bonnie Guitar and her sister Fender, Cy Coben, Ben Colder. Well, that's when I woke up, and I'm kind of sorry I did, because I figure that's about as close as I'm ever going to get to the Country Music Hall of Fame.

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0: You know what, Daddy?
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0: No.
1: Please, darling. Darling, I'll do better, Mama.
0: No, don't tell me about no doing better.
1: Mama,
0: you've
1: please,
0: been wrong
1: darling.
0: To me.
1: I know, Mama, but I won't be wrong.
0: And you know what
1: anymore.
0: Else? I don't want you coming to my mama's house knocking on her
1: darling,
0: door.
1: Please, please.
0: Talking about coming back home.
1: How can
0: I'm
1: you
0: not
1: do
0: coming
1: this
0: back here no
1: please,
0: more,
1: darling,
0: Daddy.
1: Don't leave me.
0: Don't be telling me
1: mama,
0: I'm a DJ,
1: mama,
0: Daddy.
1: Mama, listen.
0: No.
1: I'll be the man you want me to be.

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And finally, after much research, I found the clue.

0: Thank you. And now here's one of my most favorite numbers. I hope you like it.
1: Is everybody ready to dance?
2: Yes.
1: All who knows it, let's ring around in rows.
2: One, two, one.

Heed

I'll be right with you. I'm in the pet shop without the boys. Hey, good morning. Welcome to the show here on WFMU's Give the Drummer radio stream. The place to be. Bob Brannon here. What can I say before I go to the safe place, which is the playlist, the songs we heard, the pieces of music? I hope you had a good week. I had a busy one, but good busy. All right. We've got the formalities out of the way. We start with Hank Levine and his orchestra, Image Part 1, with a line from Timothy Leary from The Psychedelic Experience. And then we heard from The Beths, one of my favorite new bands. In fact, the other night as I was in that, what's that, hypnagogic? Is that it? That state between sleep and wakefulness, not quite one, not quite the other. And actually, no, wouldn't have been in that state, because there, that's like a dreamlike state, whereas what I'm going to say is more wakeful. Anyway, I was thinking like of my favorite new artists and stuff, and I actually counted four, but this is much like my dreams. My dreams sometimes are very vivid, and man, I've been dreaming a lot lately, trying to work my way through something or some things. Anyway, I can only think of two groups that have had an impact on me approaching the way groups hit me when I was in my teens and 20s. And it gets rarer as you get older, but the Beths are certainly one of them. And we heard them from their latest, Straight Line Was a Lie. And we heard Metal. Then we went to Juana Molina, another favorite. There you go. Desinhumano, which I believe means exhumed or an exhumation. Creepy, man, creepy. That's also from last year. And then we went to something I caught on the TV show, The Wild Wild West. And it's Michael Dunn and Phoebe Dorin, who sang Bring a Little Water, Sylvie, which is attributed to Lead Belly, but who knows where he got it. Anyway, that was from the first season in 66. Michael Dunn played the evil genius with the esoteric tastes, Miguelito Loveless. And then we went to the same piece by Sweet Honey and the Rock. They just called it Sylvie. It's from an album of various artists, Folkways, A Vision Shared, Woody Guthrie, and Lead Belly from 88. Then we went to the groundbreaking folklorist and folk artist, John Jacob Niles, with his high ethereal voice. And we heard The Sea Witch from I Wonder As I Wander, Carols and Love Songs from 58. But I think some of those pieces were in his repertoire for probably decades before. There's a few YouTubes of John Jacob Niles, and he played a dulcimer. And he's, I don't know how to explain it other than like effortless, like it's so embedded in his muscle memory that he's not even looking at it as he twangs it. Pluck that magic twanger.
Then we went back in time 101 years to Hitch's Happy Harmonists doing Washboard Sam from the wonderful Dick Spotswood and Tompkins Square present 1925 songs. Two CDs, 32 of them. We were listening to a song a week. A few weeks back, we spent about an hour with the 1920s and heard a good deal from this compilation, which is just wonderful. And then the London Collective Index for Working Music, music with a K. We heard Geordie version from their Bunker Intimations, which is new. And then it was Richie Havens and a piece called Sugar Plums from Something Else Again, his second album from 67.

Something like that just makes me wonder, like, how do you come up with that? Like, why do you want 11 words in the title of your song to make DJs, like, curse when they type that into the playlist? Anyway, they always sound good to me. I like Sam and his voice and his playing, but Louise's voice is the one that really gets me. That's from their Sweet Enough album from last year. And as I mentioned last week, the Sullivans have a new album coming out in like a week or two called Love and Devotion. Can't wait to hear it. I've heard one song so far. Sam and Louise Sullivan. All right, coming up after a couple of sets and a couple of yakking breaks, we're going to spend another hour with Birds of All Feathers. Things revolving around birds. Free like a void. All right, right now, and I actually remembered something. I did a note to self last week, and I followed through. I'm shocked. I mentioned that it's been about a month since I played PJ O'Connell. So we're going to break that lengthy break from his music, break the break, by playing something by him. So what do you play by Pat? Pat had four albums, before that a group called The Flying Pigs, and there's not a track I don't like or love in the whole batch. But this one I especially like. We're going to his third album, Careful. Here's PJ O'Connell and 6 Feet.

kodare, hana noke unyanja kodare, wode mi kanyaro dare kanyanja, nera na eno kod, yomonge ya dudu, choto kuda, tia ubro iye, konoda sere, anagala gala, anagala gala, agala galingoma, narawinjuru arako.

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I just walk sometimes and run sometimes. I go on hikes a million times. I was on a vacation, and almost every hike I went to was up high, and I could actually see the clouds. I like walks, and I like hikes. 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And hikes have to be in the woods.

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All right, drummer stream. Robbie. Remember Robbie Dupree? All right, we started this batch of songs with P.J. O'Connell from his Careful album from 05, and one called 6 Feet. 6 Feet. That went to Mitski. Discovered her within the last year. She has a batch of albums. So I'm in my, where I work, across the hall, literally on the other side of the wall, is the library. And for a small town, it's a really good library. And they still have some DVDs and CDs. So I'm talking to some of my work friends there, and I'm looking through, and I see a CD that has a white cat on the cover, which gets my attention. And I open up, I guess, the gatefold, and the white cat is about to be attacked by a tiger cat, like in a playful way, you know. So I'm like, okay, you had me at white cat, but tiger plus white cat, good, good. And then I'm looking like, who is this artist or band? And I look and I pull out the CD, and there's no writing on it. It's just a picture of the pouncing tiger cat. And I'm like, good art, but who the F is this? And finally, somewhere, it says Mitski. And the name of the album is Nothing's About to Happen to Me. Unlike the white cat who's about to be pounced upon. Anyway, we heard Cats. I like artwork. Have you ever heard anyone said, I don't like artwork? I think CDs should be all be white covers, like the Beatle album. Anyway, however, I find it annoying. Well, CD font size has been an annoyance for a while. When you put on your reading glasses and you still, I'm not sure what you're looking at. I think it's important to have information, you know? It's just me. It's a qualm. All right. Then we went to wonderful artist Marissa Anderson, who has a really interesting album called The Anthology of Un-American Folk Music, Volume 1, just out. We heard Quadrabet, which is roughly translated as sort of a medley of different things. And then we went to Ode Okodo and Ogoya Nengo from their Palagoma CD, also new. We heard Yore Yore. Raj Whitaker and his companions did Mud Puddle from 64 on the UK Fontana label. And then we went to Joe Venuti with his Blue 5 and the original Jigsaw Puzzle Blues, 1933. And Joe Venuti's violin, he's got quite a good group here. Eddie Lang, his partner, and those guys went back to school. They were in
I don't know, grade school, high school together. And Adrian Rollini played that fine bass sax solo and then switched to his other instrument, great double, bass sax and vibes. And Jimmy Dorsey, like a musician in a pit surrounded by instruments, played clarinet, alto sax, and trumpet. Yeah, one guy. And Phil Wall merely played the piano, but he played both the black and the white keys. Jigsaw Puzzle Blues. You might know that title because the next piece we heard was Fleetwood Mac and Jigsaw Puzzle Blues, which is one of Danny Kirwan's earliest pieces. It was the B-side to Albatross. And he took one theme from that original piece and built this little song around it. I think it's like 90 seconds long. Anyway, Peter Green always was amazed at the songs that Danny Kirwan knew. Danny Kirwan would have been 18 at this time, 19. Somehow he knew this this piece from 1933. And, you know, it's not like in today's world where there's been reissue after reissue and things are back in print and you can stream everything. This is 1968. And how he knew this song, nobody knows. Peter Green nicknamed him Ragtime Cowboy Joe in reference to him knowing all these old songs. Then we went to another great comp we're listening to show by show. We heard Tamari Tahiti and Hiraroaroa from Tahiti, and it's from the excavated shellac, fabulous box set, 100 pieces strong. We are 43 or 44 hundredths through, approaching that midway point, and enjoying every minute. At least I can't say every single piece, but trying to appreciate things I don't normally go for. And then we heard the B-52s, who did Rome, a hit, and a deserved one from Cosmic Thing from 89. And we ended with David Greenberger and Tyson Rogers and Hikes and Walks. We got a little thematic at the end of that set. That's from their latest, From Two Houses, out this year. All right, coming up after this short set, we are going to about an hour with more Birds of All Feathers. Right now, we're going to Moby Grape to their second album, Wow. And this is a Bob Mosley number called Rose Colored Glasses.

You see, the piece that I played for two little girls in Kansas City, they let me go free when he got 21 years old. And if anybody played good enough for him, that couldn't pull back, you got $500. And so this is the way I started it. I figured I could get it. I was the last man that had 100 men enrolled, and I was the 100 man.

0: 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But when I ran back down on it like this, I seen them two men coming to swing it over to me.
1: Any money, though, did you,
2: Morgan?
1: Did he bring you the money?

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0: That guitar sound good. Let me try a tune on it.

All right. Drama stream. We began with Moby Grape and Rose Colored Glasses from their Wow album, their second one from 68. And then we went to a piece I heard. I rewatched a series I really liked. It was on, I'm making hunger noises with my throat. It was on Showtime, 2018 to 2020, two seasons. It was called Kidding, and Jim Carrey played a Mr. Rogers-like kid show host named Jeff Pickles, and had a really good cast. Frank Langella played his father. Catherine Keener played his sister. Judy Greer played his wife. And Justin Kirk was in there. Ukulele. He had a ukulele. That was called Ukulele. Anyway, in that show,

about 66, 65, 66. For a while there, everything had a 12-string guitar in it after the Birds. And we heard the number, How Would You Know? And my research was frustrating because I could not find that song. It appears that it was released archivally, but I looked at three compilations, at least two of them on the Ace label, and could not find that song. I did find it online, but I'm not really sure when it's from or know much about it, other than the most important thing, I heard it, I liked it, and I shared it. Then we went to Bucca White and Howlin' Wolf and World Boogie. They're sitting around talking, and Bucca White starts playing. Howlin' Wolf joins in. That's from 66. And then we went to Webb Pierce and Groovy Boogie Woogie Boy. Webb Pierce and the Southern Valley Boys. That was a 78 on the Four Star label, 1950, written by Red Sovine, who is most famous for his trucker songs. Interesting, in 1950, they had the word groovy, but they spelled it with an I-E instead of a Y. And then we ended with the Exciters, who had some fine songs. This one's called There They Go. Also 66. Didn't plan it, but 3/5 of that set was from that year. That's on the Roulette label, a Burt Burns number. All right. It is time for More Birds of All Feathers, about an hour with. And this is about an hour with number 122. And I tried to mix it up as best I could. And we're going to start with actual birds. This is something that my friend David Greenberger recorded. It's a field recording. You know what a field recording is? You turn on your tape deck and you aim it out the window. Anyway, here's Parrots Over Santa Ana, as in California, as we begin about an hour with more birds.

0: time. We're on that.
1: What?
0: It is on what you said.
2: Yeah.
0: Oh, okay. 1, 2, 4.

All right, midway through More Birds of All Feathers. We started with Parrots over Santa Ana, recorded by David Greenberger back in 2017. And I just love the idea of these wild creatures that we bring from another continent, well, part of the continent, perhaps, up here. And these parrots either fly away or people let them go. I tend to like the idea of them, like, working the lock of their cages. Anyway, they get out and they seem to be thriving. Something wonderful about that. Wild Parrots, Santa Ana, California. Then we were there in the studio with the Beatles recording the Superlative and Your Bird Can Sing. We heard version one, take two, with lots of giggling. It's amazing we have that. And it just shows where the Beatles were by that time. You know, any other artist, unless they were selling millions and millions of records, like somebody starts giggling or messes up a take, tape would have been shut off right away. Would have been, oh, come on, guys. Okay, lads, let's get serious. But not in this case. So this was a first version. This is in D, the key up D, whereas the piece that followed it, the master take of And Your Bird Could Sing, was in E. It sounds right in E, because we've heard it in that key all our lives. Anyway, one of my very favorite Beatles songs. So here's another irony. We went to the Beatles in mono box, because I wanted to hear that in mono, but the mono box also has stereo takes of things, and I believe we heard it in stereo. Mono, stereo, duophonic, I don't care a phonic. It is a masterpiece with the dual guitars going. It's been a debate who it is. I go with George and John. And the unlike most Beatles songs, in fact, I can't think of another one where the guitar plays so much of the song. Usually it's like a, you know, 8 bar, 16 bar, 24 bar would be long solo. But this figure threads its way through the piece. Masterful. Then we heard the Robins do Loop-de-Loop Mambo from 54. That's on the Spark label, which was Lieber and Stoller's label that only lasted a couple years, but it was filled with amazing things. The Robins, of course, would split in half, and some of them would follow Lieber and Stoller to New York. They were from L.A., by the way, and would become the Coasters. And I first heard that piece on, it may be a bootleg, but the Beach Boys knew it and did it. And let's see, after the Robins, we heard Anne Margaret and Company and the Bye Bye Birdie Overture from Bye Bye Birdie, 63, wonderful musical and wonderful movie, very whimsical and has a healthy absurdist bent to it. Conrad Birdie, the Elvis-like figure,
Bye Bye Birdie. Then we went to Jerry Garcia. Someone suggested this in the comments last week, and I thank you. A bird song from his first album, just called Garcia 72. Jerry playing all the instruments and singing, and the only other musician is Bill the drummer, Bill Kreutzmann. And what an amazing few years that was. I'm going to say 70 to 72. Could have been longer. Garcia was everywhere. The Grateful Dead were putting out some of their finest music, most beloved music. Garcia was playing pedal steel guitar in his friend's group that I'm trying to think of, New Riders of the Purple Sage. He's recording a solo album. Actually, a few of the band members were too. Bob Weir had one. Who else? Did anyone else have one? Phil Lesh. He put out a kind of a more of a project. Anyway, Garcia was just indefatigable, and I at least once, if not twice, I saw New Riders with Garcia, and then after doing the opening set, Garcia switched instruments, and the Grateful Dead played. It's just something. Then we went to Jewel Aiken, who had a big hit in 64 on the Era label with The Birds and the Bees. There's something so likable about that piece of music. After that, we went highfalutin with Edith Piaf and L'Accordioniste from 1940, which I believe was her first big hit. Edith Giovanna Gassion. And her stage name, Edith Piaf. Piaf, like a little bird or sparrow. French slang. Then we went to Bye Bye Birdie. No. Sorry. We went to Bye Bye Blackbird. And there are so many versions of this. And usually it's done up-tempo. It's probably originally from a musical, and it's an upbeat number, but in listening to different versions, I really liked what the Fleetwoods did. They slowed it down. It went mellow-rooney with it. Their take of Bye Bye Blackbird from 58 on the Dalton label. Then we heard the wonderful singer Sheila McDonald and Peacock Lady from her album that was just called Album from 1970, her first of only two back then. And we heard a piece of all the pieces. This is one by far I've overplayed, and happily so. I just love it. It's called Robin. It's by Seals and Crofts. It's from their Down Home album from 1970, which I can't say enough about. Fabulous album. Robin. Is Robin a bird? Is Robin a human? It's ambiguous. And I think more alluring because of that. And we ended with the Flamingos, and if you look up atmospheric in the dictionary, either online or actually a paper one, you look up atmospheric, you may find the Flamingos and their take on I Only Have Eyes for You. Absolutely, absolutely sublime. From 59 on the End label, which is one of the labels of a
a fascinating and tragic character named George Goldman, who was, well, I just ended there. I was going to go on to a little bio of him, but I would have to freshen up in order to do that. Flamingos. In vocal harmony groups, there were car groups and bird groups, or a batch of group music, also known, eventually known as doo-wop. But there were a batch of groups named after cars, and there were a batch of groups named after birds. And we heard a few of the latter. All right, now we're going to go on to trumpeter Donald Byrd. This was the second album he did with Voices. It's from 73. It's called I'm Trying to Get Home. And here is a piece called Pearly Gates. As we start our second hour, about an hour with. No, our second hour. what's our topic? Birds of All Feathers. Donald Byrd.

God's really red. And it's nothing to him on the tiniest whim to peck a few holes in your head. Oh, that's the Woody Woodpeckers too.

the woodpecker hit parade. Though he can't sing a note, there's a frog in his throat. All his top notes come out blurred. He's the lady's first choice, with a laugh in his voice. He gives all his rivals the bird.

All right, as we end about an hour with more birds of all feathers, and we began with the trumpeter Donald Byrd from his second album with Voices. It's called I'm Trying to Get Home from 73. We heard Pearly Gates. And then we heard, I believe they were his students, and they would become known as the Blackbirds with a Y and have a big hit in Walking in Rhythm from 75. That's a song that grew on me. Didn't like it originally, but love it now, and loved it after a while. Then we heard, and I love the name of this band, the Magic Tuber String Band. And they did Woodpeckers, literally, well, a field recording. All right, by the way, that's from their album Heavy Water, out recently. I have a really fun fact about woodpeckers. So everyone's heard of woodpecker. And after they do that incredible percussive chipping away at the tough bark of a tree in order to get to the insects, they have a really long tongue they insert through the hole to get all the insects they can. But while they're woodpecking, their tongue literally goes up and wraps around their brain and acts like a shock absorber. And they could do that jackhammering with their beaks. Come on, that is really a fun fact. We've got to think of a term for something that's beyond a fun fact. A really fun fact? All right, never mind. That's the idea. I'm going to work on that one. We heard Kay Kaiser with Harry Babbitt and Gloria Wood and the Woody Woodpecker song from 48. And we heard the original. Woody Woodpecker was a cartoon like the kind they would show in the movies. And then it became a thing, and it became a TV show. It was 1940 when it started, in 47. It got a theme by George Tibbles and Rami Idris. And that is what we heard. The voice of the incredible Mel Blanc. Then we went to the Crows, who had a huge hit with G-E-E, 53, also on the Gone label. And the Beach Boys knew that one because they did it during the sessions for their Smile album, their version from 66. And then another suggestion from the comments last week, the Clusone Trio. We heard Ducks and Rara Avis, the name of the album, from 99. Thank you. And Levon and the Hawks did The Stones That I Throw. No, I think it's just The Stones I Throw. That was from 65 on Atco. Also covered by J.J. Jackson, who you may know from his big hit, But It's All Right. The Stones I Throw, Robbie Robertson number. That was lead singer, that was Richard Manuel. Levon and the Hawks. And then we heard a truly lovely number by Mary Hopkin called Sparrow. That's from 69, the B-side of her big hit, Goodbye. Love both of those sides. And then we heard the Ravens, who may have been the very first of the bird groups. They went way back into the 40s,
and their inspirations were the Mills Brothers and the Inkspots, among others. And the Ravens were a big influence on a lot of other groups. And I think I'm going to go with they started the bird group craze. They also had a wonderful bass vocalist named Jimmy Ricks, and where the bass voice was often used to comic effect, and he was able to do that, he just had a beautiful voice. Anyway, here's a piece he co-wrote called Midnight Blues from 51, The Ravens. And we ended with Rolling Stones and what is said to be, Brian Jones' favorite recording, Little Red Rooster, a cover of the Howlin' Wolf song with Brian Jones on the slide guitar. And when that became a big hit in England, that was like the be-all and end-all for him. That was like a dream come true. All right. We're coming to the end of another shoe here. All right. I purposely left time, a little bit of time, to talk about some things happen on the FMU schedule. And one of them is a new show on Fridays 9 to 11. That's Tiger Tea with Cat, Cat with a K. And then Ridgewood Radio, for a long time on Wednesdays, is switching over to Fridays from 3 to 5. Ridgewood Radio with David Weinstein. And where there were gaps in Friday's programming, now it is jam-packed, starting with Doug Shulkin at 9 a.m. and finishing with Tiger Tea with Cat, going to 11. Some other things happening, and this time of year, there are the most fill-ins, so you can get our daily email. Go to wfmu.org/drummer and take it from there. All right. That is about it. It was quite a large shoe. Was really big. Yeah. It was pretty jam-packed. I'll be getting something to eat and then probably working on next week's show. It never stops. We will see you. Have a great week. Take care. Stay safe. Stay out of trouble. And stay tuned. My name is Bob Brainin. My pleasure to be here each Saturday, sharing the sounds.

0: Here's what comes off a bowl of strawberries when you drop.
1: Wait a minute. That's not supposed to happen, people. There's some funny business here. Let me tell you, people, here we are, Music for Free World on the Get the Drummer Radio stream. And the alternative. Now, you know, the robots mess with me sometimes, but they're not supposed to, you know what I mean? So let's see if we can do this again, all right, people? Are you ready? Tracy, are you ready?
2: Ready when you are, Dave.
1: The Tracy Morris is here. Can you hear? We're just on the air for a minute. The robots try to sell my audience some. Can you believe that?
2: It's horrible and terrible, and let's get into the real music, the real sound, not that bot baloney.
1: Yeah, let's get rid of the bots. All right.

0: right. Tracy's in the house.
1: Baby Dave, what's going on, Dave?
0: We're hanging out. We're breathing and all kinds of stuff over here.
1: Hi, everybody. It's my annual sojourn to the great Dave Soulson's radio show.
0: Yeah, it's always a pleasure. It's a special occasion. Every a day without Tracy is like a day without sunshine.
1: Well, it's kind of you to say. We're trying to get some sunshine here in New York City, yeah, where it's raining and cats and dogs and other various domesticated animals.
0: All kinds of that. Hailing taxis, as they say, yeah.
1: You know what I'm saying. Well, you know, wanted to switch it up a little. This is 6 years, Dave, since we've been in the cut. Six years.
0: That's unbelievable. Since we've been doing this since 2019? Are you serious?
1: 2021, Dave.
0: Oh, it's 2026.
1: Time is flying.
0: Oh, man.
1: But yeah, I was like, oh my goodness, we did this like right after COVID. Now we look at time as post and pre-COVID time.
0: Oh, right. Yeah.
1: I'm glad. I'm so grateful to be on the show. I can't believe, Dave, that you said one nice thing. Oh, why don't you do my radio show? And you haven't been able to get rid of me since.
0: That's right. Well, I'm a lucky guy. I really appreciate it. And the listeners are waiting for it. They're ready.
1: I see a couple of notes in the chit chat. So I'm going to respond to folks in a second. Want to just get in the groove. So this time I wanted to just keep people moving with some good grooves and some positive energy in the groove through the drummer side of the radio of WFMU. So most of this will be instrumental stuff, but we got some vocals, we got some stuff going on too. But mostly it'll just be tracks to keep the pace up and the rhythm up as you go about your day.
0: All right. Sounds good. Anything else the people should know?
1: I want to give a shout out to my brother, John, and his homeboy, Mr. Jermaine, out there in the atmosphere, and also my pal Gail out there in the atmosphere in another hemisphere, and all you wonderful WFMU viewers that are nice enough to hear me every year. Thank you for hanging out, and I will get to the chat and say hi to you online.
0: All right, and drop it in the chat if you have any questions or comments for Tracy, put them in the chat, and we'll see what happens, and we'll investigate everything we possibly can to the extent that is too available to us. All right?
1: So, see you on the flip.
0: Yep. What'd you say, Tracy?
1: Oh, just see you on the flip, guys. Hope you enjoy the sounds coming through. We'll let you mostly hear the music play and then jump in every once in a while.
0: Once in a while. Are you standing up? Are you sitting down? Are you lying down? Are you ready for Tracy Morris has planned something spectacular for you today?

stomp of the right foot. A very fine platform of sticks. A very fine tube of frictional groans. A very fine can of belligerent growls. A very fine hoop of Cubano yells. Very fine, very fine, very fine. Is there anything finer? Ole! Okay, okay, okay, I say, I see Chano Pozo. Drummer, drummer Chano Pozo from Havana, Cuba. You're the one. You're the one who made Atamo into a tattooed motivator of revolutionary spirits. You're the one who made Impebe into an activated slasher of lies. You're the one who made Dono into an armpit of inflammable explosives. You're the one who made Obonu into a circle of signifying snakes. You're the one. You're the one who made a tampon's head strike against the head of a bird. Every night, every day, in your crisscrossing chant, in your cross-river mouth. You're the one. You're the one.

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You go to the spirit house of Antonio Maceo and tell us about it. You go to Angola and tell us about it. You go to Calabar and tell us about it. You go see the slave castles. You go see the massacres. You go see the afflictions. You go see the battlefields. You go see the warriors. You go see the healers. You go conjurate. You go meet.

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Did you hear Iya Ilu booming through the cup of his flap? Did you hear Intinga standing on the rim of his ras? Did you hear Sika Kuawa stuttering like a goat sucking hop? 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Did you hear it?

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0: Bouldering Project is a place for the joyfully obsessed.
1: Wait a minute, wait a minute. The robots are messing me with it again, Tracy. Excuse me.
2: Robots.
1: Those robots. I don't know how they're messing with me. I
2: think they're messing with the groove.
1: The robots are messing with our groove. All right? All right, let's get back. Are you ready to get back in the groove, Tracy? Are you ready?
2: Hey, the groove won't be stopped.
1: Are you really ready?
2: Are you really ready?
1: People, are you ready? Are you really ready? We're just getting ready now. I'm sorry, people, but you know, I'm trying to put these robots off, but the robots always want another $1.50. So anyway, let's get back to it.
3: Bye.

0: Ever wonder why so many people say they want to learn guitar?
1: You ever wonder why so many people say they want to learn guitar, people? You ever wonder that? I've been wondering that, Tracy. Why do you think so many people want to play the guitar, huh?

0: What do you think?
1: Oh my goodness. Well, we got a lot of good guitarists on the set list. That's all I got to say.
0: Yeah. Why does everybody want to learn to play guitar? How many people want to play the saxophone?
1: The
0: That's what
1: box
0: I want to
1: really
0: know.
1: want to hang out with the cool kids today. I don't know what's up with that.
0: Why does everybody want to play the guitar? But that's all right. Everybody, there should be guitar and an alto saxophone and a trumpet and a violin in everybody's closet, don't you think?
1: I think this is correct. I think this is correct. And while we have a pause, maybe you should mention for those who are listening and not on the chat what we've been playing so far.
0: Oh, yeah.
1: Started off with the great Ronald Shannon Jackson and the Decoding Society with two tracks, Bebop and Decode Yourself. Then we went to the great, grand, fantastic, and always welcome Royal Badness Prince with LaGrind from the Black Album.
0: Yeah, talk about it. Talk about it.
1: The Giant, Stevie Wonder, Judkins Morris, no relation, I wish, but no.
0: Yeah.
1: With the drum solos, Stevie Wonder is famous, of course, for his great singing voice, his great songwriting, his great piano playing, his great multi-instrumentalist, his innovations on the synth, but he could also play the drums. We're going to kick in some rhythm with the drum solo with Stevie Wonder from back in the day with Formula 3. Next was Ralph McDonald, wonderful, great percussionist Ralph McDonald with Sound of a Drum. Jane Cortez with Icy Channel Pozo, featuring her son, as well as Ornette Coleman's son, Donardo Coleman on drums, killing it. The great Melvin Gibbs, we go back way, me and Melvin, and his wonderful band Elevated Identity with Canto por Oduduwa. And next, legendary Hector Lovell. The great singer with Periódico de Ayer and Tito Puente with Oye Cómo Va. And we're going to keep it moving with the rhythm this week.
0: That's
1: Up
0: right.
1: next, somebody else who's really great.
0: We're going to play somebody else. And we just got to give a shout out to Johnny Pacheco for that flute on that tune there. All right.
1: 100%, 100%,
0: All
1: Dave.
0: right. We got to give it a shout out. Now Cheryl's here with the flute things. So we got to give a shout out to Cheryl. All right. Now it's time for another amazing, spectacular groove. And once in a while, the robot's going to get in our way, but we don't mind, do we?
1: Man, we ain't scared of no bots.
0: All right, you're listening to Tracy Morris here on Give the Drummer Some Radio, the alternative to the alternative to the alternative to the alternative to the alternative to the alternative to the alternative to the alternative to the alternative to the alternative to the alternative. All right.

It all started when we were brought here as slaves from Africa. It all started, started when we were brought here as slaves from Africa. It all started when we were brought here as slaves from Africa. It all started when we were brought here as slaves from Africa.

Thank you.

0: All right, Tracy.
1: Hey, Dave. We just letting the grooves groove, but I wanted to, for those who are listening and not reading, in the chat and the page for the show, just wanted to catch you up. After Tito Puente's Oye Como Va, great standard, we heard two songs from the percussionist Sheila E., Bemba Colora and The Glamorous Life, one of her breakout song that she collaborated with Prince on. Next, we heard Those Who Know Know, the spectacular Terry Lynn Carrington in part one of a tribute to Roy Haynes. After that, we heard Roy Haynes and Marcus Gilmore in a collaboration at Lincoln Center. Then yours truly, briefly with a sound poem called It All Started. And now one of the great musicians of the world and certainly an icon of New York City, Cooper Moore and solo piano at the Vision Festival of 2023. And we're going to listen to the great Cooper Moore, and then we got some more wonderful musicians. Dave, it was good running into you at this last Vision Festival this year, the 30th anniversary, hanging out with you.
0: Yeah, that's a year. That was great to see you. Another Morris got the lifetime achievement.
1: Yes, but Joe Morris. Daniel Carter was in the house. Another spectacular culmination of the Vision Festival. And so many just extraordinary, wonderful avant-garde artists hanging out. Made me so happy to see the posse, the crew, including you, Dave,
0: that
1: representing.
0: They're definitely nice to hang out in the room there with all those people selling CDs and vinyl and all and T-shirts and hats and food and all that stuff.
1: Yeah, the chocolate. The chocolate was no joke.
0: Chocolate. We got to give a shout out to the chocolate. All right, we got to plug the chocolate. I'll find the chocolate and put it in the chat, all right?
1: Yeah, it's gingy chocolate. That was the chocolate that was chocolate and. But yeah, I'll if you want to put it in the chat, that's cool. But yeah, that chocolate was a lovely surprise.
0: Yeah, I had some. I didn't eat it all, but I couldn't find it anymore. It's around here someplace.
1: Oh, shoot. Well, you find it, save me a slice.
0: Okay, I'll see what I can do. All right, people, here we go. We've got Tracy Morris in the house. And now we're going to hear some more Cooper Moore, all right?
1: All right.
0: Can't get enough Cooper Moore.

0: This professional 32 TWS.
1: This professional? They're talking about professionals now, people.
2: I can't even.
1: You know what I mean?
2: Not spoken words, so-called spoken words.
1: That's not really, those were words, but they weren't really spoken. I mean, how is that possible? How is that possible? Well, the robots, sometimes the robots want to get in the act, you know what I mean? So we got to give a shout out to the robots.
2: Don't encourage them robots.
1: How we doing with the robots? Hey, robots, how you feeling today? So anyway, so excuse us. Sometimes the robots pop in. That's apparently they're embedded. Like I paid some robots so the other robots would leave me alone. But apparently other robots paid other robots to get past that. There's a way around it.
2: You're just too charming, Dave. Everybody wants to sit with you.
1: Yeah, well, everybody wants to hang out. You know, what can I tell you? Anyway, we're hanging out with Tracy Morris. We just heard Coupon War. And now we're about to hear some more amazing music hardly ever heard by human ears. Are you ready, Tracy?
2: I'm ready, Dave.
1: All right, here we go.

0: I'm going to be the old guy on the job site.
1: That's right. I'm going to be the old guy. You can tell I'm the old guy. All right? So, anyway, the robots are...
2: He's about to be intervened like... It's almost like comedic.
1: I'm like, okay.
2: But you're riffing off these ridiculous bots very well.
1: Well, yeah, the bots. I'm so sorry. You know, the robots. But apparently what happened is, like I said before, I paid the robots to stay off of here. And then, but those robots kicked back to some other robots to get back on. So basically the money paid, I paid the robots. They took that money out of the robot wallets and baited some other robots so that they could get on here. So,
2: well, every little intervention is hilarious and ridiculous, but it gives us a moment to breathe in the music. So, yeah, we're going to just keep pushing forward. And, of course, that was the giant, just the wonderful, wonderful Don Pullen with Well You Needn't, taking it all the way to where he takes it. Got some next, another great pianist up next, very much... in conversation with the great Don Pullen, as you shall see.
1: As we shall see. So we shall see, shall we? See, shall we see?

0: Have you ever wanted to see your home from space?
1: Have you ever wanted to see anything from space? I mean, come on. Don't you want to see, you ever want to see your home? You ever want to see your pad from space? Anybody ever seen Tracy? Have you ever wanted to see your, wanted your home from space?
2: Next!
1: Well, the robots have some interesting questions. Don't you ever want to see your home from space?
2: Existential questions.
1: Yeah, I mean, how are we going to get into space? That's a good question. Well, let's see. You want to tell the people anything? We'll just keep listening.
2: Let's keep listening.
1: All right. We have the instructions from our guest, our radio guest, that we're going to keep listening. So, all right. Open those ears. Open those ears. Open those ears.

0: former NASA engineer.
1: People, people, the robots are back. The robots came back, Tracy. But we're working on it. We're working on it. No more robots.

0: Hey guys, it's John Ossoff. And
1: hey guys, John Ossoff dropped by the show. What do you think John Ossoff's trying to do? John's trying to get it together.
2: Thanks oh my God. Thanks. Okay, next. I mean, no offense, John Ossoff. Next.
1: Next. Thanks for stopping by, John. We'll see you another time. We got something to do here. We're doing something important. Mama cool, mama sama, mama cool, mama sama, mama cool, mama sama, mama cool, mama cool, mama cool, mama cool, mama cool, mama cool, mama cool, mama cool, mama cool, mama cool, mama cool, mama cool, 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

0: Well,
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1: Hey, Sweetie Pies. Because of the bots, we had a short amount of time, so I didn't intervene as much as I would like. I just want to thank Dave and all the listeners. And if you want to see the set list, check out WFMU and Dave's link, and it has everybody that we played today. But it was so wonderful hanging out with you again, Dave. See you in 2027 with the hits.
0: All right. Looking forward. Can't wait. Can't wait. Stay tuned for Gina Bacon coming up next here on WFM's Give the Drum Radio. Yeah.
1: Brains.
0: Brains. Thanks, Tracy.
1: Thank you, Dave.
0: All right. See you next time.

each life, some rain must fall. But behind every dark cloud, the sun will shine. Now I'd like to take out a little time to explain to you what I mean. You see, you don't know how good it is to get over, huh, if you've never been under. You don't know how it feels to be up if you've never been down. You don't know how good it is to have peace of mind if you've never had to worry. You see, you just don't realize what it is to be happy if you've never been sad.

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Welcome to Someday Matinee here on WFMU's Give a Drummer Radio. Live from Nashville, Tennessee, where it's hot and sunny with a lot of cicadas, as it is in the summer. And I've noticed, now that we're almost into August, the sound of the cicadas kind of changes as we get into fall. So they're like at high pitch now, and then like every week it gets lower and lower and lower until we get into fall and they all go away. There are certain signs of things. I hope you're having a good weekend, whatever you're doing. I hope the smoke is cleared in New York. I've seen some wild pictures. I don't think it made it down here this time. We haven't had any. The last big batch of wildfires did get down here. It seems pretty far, but it's kind of a straight shot. Nice to see so many of you in the chat. Folks from all over the place. I'm really excited. My friend Darren Bradbury is here. We go way back already and have Jersey roots, and we'll talk about all that stuff. But meanwhile, I'm going to play some songs and give all you folks a chance to gather. Starting with a song by Golden Everything called White Buick. That's Zach Schmidt and Jackie Berkeley. And Zach and Luke Bell were really close friends when Zach first got here in Nashville, and he finally wrote a song, sort of a tribute to his friend. So this is White Buick from Golden Everything.

0: We've covered so much ground just talking before the show with Darren. We're catching up. Thanks to everybody who's in the chat. I'm happy to see kind of Nashville royalty. Diane Gaydon, Matt Gaydon's wife, is in the chat. I think that's your first time here, Diane. It's really nice to see you. Oh, hang on. You're not on yet. Okay.
1: There you go. Hi, Diane.
0: So let me tell you what you heard. I started with Gold and Everything. That's Zach Schmidt and Jackie Berkeley, Partners in Life and Music. That was White Buick, a song for Luke Bell. They have an album called Downtime coming out, and that'll be on it. Then Laura Cantrell with 14th Street. That's a live version that I found. She's got the 20th anniversary edition of Humming's acoustic, Humming Along the Flowered Vine coming out. I'm reading my notes here. And I found this acoustic version when I was looking for that, so I thought I'd play something like that. That was one of the songs that I first loved of Laura's, back when she was still doing her radio thrift shop here on WFMU. And I ended with Matthew Page doing The Same Boat from his album, M.R. Page. I think that just came out in full. Some of those singles have come out before, but the whole thing is out now. So without further ado, as they say. Hey, Darren.
1: Hey, Gina.
0: I can't remember when we lost. Well, we saw each other at one of the benefit shows you did over at the church up the road.
1: Yes.
0: Very, very long ago.
1: Yeah, a handful of years ago.
0: Was that pandemic? It was during.
1: Post-pandemic.
0: Post, yeah.
1: I mean, I don't even know.
0: Who knows?
1: Did we ever get post-pandemic?
0: It was on, it was off, it was on, and it kind of faded away, I think. But yeah, I met you early on because one of the first people I got to know here was Tim Carroll, because we had New York connections. Mm-hmm. And you were working as a doorman at the Five Spot at that point.
1: Yes, I was. And I met Tim, and I followed him around like a puppy dog until he gave me a gig at Fran's, Eastside Tavern, the old Fran's.
0: Fran's, yeah.
1: And we would play till 2 o'clock in the morning while everyone chain smoked in there, and the cockroaches would crawl towards our amplifiers towards the end of the night.
0: What a place.
1: And I was just like, oh my God, Tim Carroll wants to play a show with me, because I just respected his work ethic. He was playing like 6 times a week in town, just like everywhere.
0: Yeah, and he still has his residency. I think there were maybe 2 weeks during the pandemic when he didn't perform because they actually closed, but then Todd figured out how to live stream stuff, and then he was back in.
1: He probably still played it at his house.
0: Yeah. Tim is a legend. He was in New York too with the Blue Chieftains. They just re-released one of their songs, TGV, for an upcoming tour that they're going to do. Oh, Darren, by the way, check out that mug. You have to see what it says on the other side. That's in your honor.
1: Oh, New Jersey.
0: Yeah, you bet.
1: Screen door slams, Mary's dress waves.
0: Yeah, we have that in common, too. Were you born in the city? I was born in the city, but grew up in Jersey.
1: I was born in Union City and then raised kind of in Dumont, New Jersey, and then like
0: Bergen
1: some Dumont, Teaneck, Bergenfield. That was kind of my stomping grounds growing up.
0: Whoa, I grew up in a little town called Harrington Park. That was Bergen County, and I went to high school at this crazy hippie high school in Englewood, New Jersey, called the Center for Open Education.
1: Wow,
0: that had probably blown up by the time you were of age, but we had people there from Bergenfield and Teaneck.
1: I spent a lot of time in Englewood. I actually used to work at this place called the Moon Street Cafe, which closed in the late 2000s. But my father runs a landscaping company out of Closter.
0: Closter was the next town over.
1: Yes, that's what I'm saying. So
0: Knickerbocker Road.
1: Yeah, no, right, Knickerbocker Road.
0: That was the main artery.
1: I recently learned the definition of Knickerbocker, or who the Knickerbocker family was, but I don't remember. But I was endless documentaries, PBS documentaries.
0: Early settlers. There were a lot of Dutch settlers in that area. There are a lot of, in that area of northern New Jersey, if you don't know, there are a lot of Native American names like Japan and and then there are a lot of Dutch names from the settlers there. But it was also Knickerbocker was the name of the band formed there, and one of the band members was my teacher's brother.
1: And then I would imagine theoretically, I would imagine that the Knicks comes from the Knickerbockers.
0: Yeah.
1: I mean, I'm just trying to, I'm drawing conclusions with a pencil here.
0: Yeah, because their official name is the Knickerbockers.
1: Oh, really? I didn't know. See, I don't know. I don't know sports.
0: I'm sure there's a story there. Maybe somebody in the chat can look that up. Yeah, because I'm curious about that now.
1: But so I grew up around there and then I moved here. This will be my 14th year, but I spent a lot of time in the South as a kid. So it was kind of a mixture of Northern and Southern influence. But I did grow up on this, not direct sister station, but this station and WFUV.
0: Oh, yeah.
1: And all of those songwriters were like, you know, like, what's that? His name is the I'm From New Jersey guy. You know what I'm talking about?
0: Oh, yes.
1: But all those artists, like Greg Brown, Dar Williams.
0: Oh, that's going to drive me crazy. That wasn't Freddie Johnston, no.
1: No, not Freddie Johnston. It was...
0: I'll think of it. I'm Googling.
1: John Gorka.
0: Oh, John Gorka.
1: John Gorka.
0: He has that creepy Halloween song with the blood in black and white. Yeah.
1: I'm from New Jersey. It's like Ohio, only more so. I think it's one of the lines.
0: Speaking of Ohio, that's funny. Yeah. Maybe that's why you like Ohio.
1: I do. I like everywhere. I like everywhere but where I'm standing.
0: Yeah.
1: At any particular moment.
0: You had a band. Was it Big? What was the name of your band?
1: Big Wilson River.
0: I was thinking Big River, but that's something at Big Wilson
1: River. We were a very loud folk punk band, and we had some regional acclaim. And then, but I always loved doing the songwriter thing, and then I kind of put my my shoulder to the wheel, as Allen Ginsberg would say, and moved down to Nashville.
0: Yeah. Oh, your friend Ray says Hopatcong. Oh, is it? I said that. Weehawken.
1: Yeah.
0: Yeah. 100 other names. That's right.
1: Hi, Ray.
0: So yes, you came to Nashville, and kind of famously or infamously, you and your bass player, Cameron, lived in a car.
1: We lived in a compact Ford Focus outside of the Dickerson Walmart parking lot for about 2.5 months, 3 months in January.
0: Okay.
1: And we just played open mic nights every night until we started getting our footing. And some people eventually let us crash their house. We worked and we used to get paid to pick up cigarette butts in front of bars and stuff like that.
0: I didn't know that was a thing.
1: Yeah, no, I mean, I didn't know it was a thing either, but
0: I guess not now. Well,
1: we were trying. And
0: people still live in that parking lot. It's
1: We were definitely there by artistic choice, but not by necessity.
0: Yes.
1: But you know, if you're gonna, I don't know. I was having a conversation with. I was thinking, you don't get in this business to keep your teeth. You know what I mean? Like, so I think that was the mentality. It's like, well, yeah, if you're gonna do it. It's not like we had a bunch of money. Otherwise, we would have moved. We would have lived somewhere.
0: Took a lot of dedication. And you were just saying part of the reason you came was, I think Aaron Lee Tazjian came here because of Todd Snyder as well. But
1: yeah, but it was kind of a cornucopia of things where I think that it was kind of in between Sturgill's first album and before that, Northeastern.
0: Okay.
1: And that started trickling its way up north. And then I was listening to Todd, and I'd always been a fan of like Prine, huge Prine fan. But then like artists like Johnny Fritz were, mm-hmm. and then once I kind of put all the pieces that all these different artists like live here, I was like, screw this. I'm gonna live where they live. But yeah, Todd was obviously a huge part of it. Long before we became friends, because I adored his material. I spent years just like Prine, like trying to study it and figure it out and figure out how to get that deep laugh of that sad laugh, I like to call it, you know. But yeah, no, it's a shame.
0: He's not passing. Around. I think. Well, I think a lot of people feel the way you did. And you came here at a particularly fertile time. We were just talking about that we sort of got here. I got here too, sort of, even as a non-musician, for me, it felt like a heyday of people and creativity and support. And
1: it was so weird. It felt like some people, and I'm not saying this is you, but like, it's like some people like just moved here to be around the music, mm-hmm. the original music. It was wild. We were playing 4 or 5 nights a week, and the same 30 or 40 people would come out every night to every show. And it was, and then you started to get to know other writers, but it felt like, and you'd be like, are you a musician? They'd be like, no, I just moved here because I like music.
0: That's what kept me here. Well, that's one of the things that kept me here, because it became our social life.
1: Oh,
0: you know,
1: yeah,
0: that
1: yeah.
0: was the base of me.
1: Absolutely.
0: Meeting everybody that's led to everything that's happened.
1: Yeah, no,
0: here.
1: For sure. And unless you were kind of in it, it doesn't, you know, it feels, it's hard to explain, you know, because, and the it's ad nauseum for most people in Nashville now, but the changes are, you know, quite crazy. But what are you going to do? Things change. I'm just grateful that I got to live in that space and in that moment and really in enjoy it to the best of my ability. Try not to screw it up too much and, you know, ended up with a, you know, I never thought that I'd be on Anti Records for, and put out 2 records. None of this was like, I didn't think any of even my very small little piece of the pie was possible, like actually yeah. possible. You know what I mean?
0: You've chipped away at it for a long time, I think.
1: It's because I love songs. They make me happy.
0: And you had a friend group that was sort of working just as hard.
1: Yeah, know? There was a bunch of us at the time, and it just I feel like everybody got a little something out of it, and that's got to be good enough. I get disenchanted with people that are embittered by it. It's understandable to be frustrated, but there's a difference between bitter and frustrated, I guess.
0: Yeah.
1: And you know, success is not, and I'm not saying this because I'm successful, but from witnessing people that are successful or like quote unquote successful, it's not all it's cracked up to be. And
0: I think a lot of it's really hard. You know, I was just thinking, I think the first time I ever saw Margot Price play drums was for you.
1: Yes, yes.
0: That, and now that's something
1: that she does
0: in front of thousands of people.
1: Yeah, no, it was, the band was called Hot Garbage. And, and we had a lot of, We did one show, and then Margot was drumming for all of eternity. It seems
0: next thing you know, Well, you want to break up the talking with a
1: song? I'll do a little quick one. This is kind of a new one. I haven't sang in a while, so pardon me. It's called Joke Story. A priest and a rabbi walk into a bar. Barkeep turns out to be a horse, of course. Barkeep says, must be your first time here. I don't sweat it, we've all fallen for this joke before. Then a Clint Eastwood looking outlaw comes swinging through the slated double doors. The horse says, duck. The duck says, what? Bullets fly and everybody hits the floor. And the bottles start a-bursting. The chairs commence their flying. All the Hollywood extras start dramatically a-dying. Yeah, and as the bullets cease, the rabbi says to the priest. Remember the priest? Praise God, we are alive.

0: priest nearly deceased, with piano keys for teeth, and in his final breath he does say, "Was it all for naught? Will we ever understand the plot?" To which the horse, "Of course, the horse." To which the horse replies, "Nay."
1: Nice, very nice.
0: Thank you. That's just a goofy little one.
1: Now, that made me wonder if you are writing any differently now that you have a lovely little daughter.
0: I mean, that one was before the kid.
1: Okay.
0: But yes, but not in the way. I think that for anyone that is a fan of my music, if you think that the next album is going to be particularly optimistic or mushy, it's not.
1: There's kind of no reason for it to be these days, is there?
0: Yeah, but I don't know. But I am writing differently in, I have not particularly demonstrated in that song, but writing much more melodically and much more with an emphasis on melody and a lot of stuff on piano.
1: I was going to ask, is that why you're writing on the piano, or do you think writing on the piano makes you more melodic?
0: I think it makes me more melodic.
1: Okay.
0: And I think that I don't understand. I think less in like chords and more in like passing notes versus, you know, straight stories. But there's some, and it's something I always wanted to do. And I also been writing a lot in like open tunings and a little bit, but like the kind of like that tune, it's I mean, what I feel like it will eventually happen that something very, very sincere will come out. But I don't think I've digested the emotions of having a kid in 6 months, and I can't.
1: Some things are harder to write about than others too. Yeah. It's hard to write about certain things without feeling mushy. Yeah, Ray says, has it ever been particularly mushy or optimistic? Did I miss something?
0: I would say that all my songs have a sense of optimism to it. If you take the beauty of where existentialism meets Buddhism meets Catholicism, then I think that they are very optimistic.
1: There are certain sentimental things I will never forget. I went to college not knowing how to write a paper or anything because of that hippie high school I was talking about. And my mother sold the house I grew up in while I was there at my first year. And I wrote I wrote a poem about it that I didn't think was too sappy, but my teacher tore it up in my face, you know,
0: because that happened to me in high school.
1: Did it?
0: Yeah.
1: So that made me very wary of that.
0: It's funny. I don't feel like there's very few songs in my catalog that I can really say are like something that is directly about something. There's, or directly about a person or a thing. There are lines in songs, and those particular lines, like in the new album, there's a couple lines that are geared, they're almost coded for Josephine that's my daughter, when she's older.
1: Interesting.
0: Like, I'm like,
1: Little nuggets.
0: And that's kind of more how I've always operated. There's very few songs that are, I can say are about one thing. I mean,
1: you write character songs. You write about characters sometimes.
0: Yeah. Well, I mean, like there was an OG Bob,
1: mm-hmm.
0: For anyone that listens to me out there. He was this guy who, all right, this is Jersey. He worked at Campmore. On Route 17 in Ramsey.
1: Okay.
0: And I had a job for a while putting price tags in the back warehouse area. And we all face this concrete wall, and there's this guy, Bob, and he really was the thought the person I was thinking of with Bob. That eventually evolved into Joe on some level, who we both know.
1: Yeah, Joe, yes. Like, yeah, I think he was honored.
0: It applies to him. It was a combination of those two. I think he reminded me a little bit of this Bob character. Just very, very just always Joe, not so much, because Joe is renowned at this point, but Bob was criminally looked over for his optimism and how wonderful of a human being he was in this warehouse environment we're putting price tags in. But then it turns out there's this Bob that I forget exactly where he lives. I think it's somewhere in the North Carolina area, who literally he showed up. I was opening for Robert Earl Keane, and he showed up wearing a Darren Bradbury shirt, and he came up to me after the show and he goes, "I'm Bob." And I go, "Okay, that's very, I always love, always happy to meet a Bob," you know? And he's like, "No, you don't understand. I'm a weatherman. And if you've heard the song, there's a whole reference to weather." And he has come to every show I've ever played in Lake Charlotte ever since. And I'll get random pictures from people that are going to see other shows, and Bob will be there. And
1: his name, it really is Bob.
0: Oh, it's Bob. And he's a weatherman, which is part of the
1: He assumed the character himself.
0: And he very much is that guy. And I'm glad to know him, and always glad to meet a Bob.
1: So interesting that something so specific as a name could evolve from one sort of imaginary person to another, and then another.
0: And as much as the guy was a real Bob, the OG Bob that I wrote it about, it's really, I think a lot of it, at least in the early days, was like, what can I get away with something that silly? Like backwards and forwards, he was just Bob. That's like
1: a great payoff. Line. I love that song.
0: I know, but I remember thinking to myself, I was living in an apartment off of Douglas and I wrote that song. I wrote it the same night I wrote Junkie Love. Both those came at the same night. And I was like, come on. Is that... But as long as we're...
1: now you sort of have to play.
0: I have to play it. But the thing is that this is when I wrote Bob.
1: My friend Bob says he feels comfortable with the Bob conversation.
0: Feel good. I'm glad.
1: Oh, Ray said, is Almost Great Lakes about Big Wilson River? That's a separate subject.
0: I will answer that. Address that shortly. But what I will say is that originally, okay, so this is the giveaway on this, then I'll play it, is that that song was supposed to be an angry song, but people started to fall in love with the concept of Bob, because the idea behind it when I wrote it was, okay, I'm going to guide you through all of these asinine attributes of life through three long verses where you're just sitting there, and I want you to be like tapping your watch, being like, why are you
1: still going on?
0: Why are you still talking about this guy? And then inadvertently, you find out it's a eulogy at the end of it. And the whole thing was kind of a middle
1: spoilers,
0: finger.
1: Darren.
0: Well, I'm spoiling it now because we've been talking about Bob. And Ray is asking me about Big Wilson River. I mean, I there's no point. But which I appreciate, Ray. But the whole point was to be like, look at yourselves. Mm. You guys were no different than this.
1: Yeah,
0: than the people who were ignoring him, because you can't even take the time to know this person.
1: Yes.
0: In their mundanity, if that's a word.
1: Yeah, which is all of us, really.
0: You know? So like, but then the first time, so I played it thinking it was going to be piss and vinegar. And the first time I played it, people immediately gravitated towards the character, liked the character, and fell in love with the character. Yeah. It was very much a reverse.
1: He was a protagonist.
0: He became that.
1: Yeah.
0: This is a story of Bob. I never knew his last name. I want to say he was born somewhere outside of Topeka, and when he was a kid, for some reason or another, his parents moved away. I heard him say his mother was a school teacher, but for the life of me, I can't remember which grade. And that his father managed a motel or an Applebee's or something like that off of the interstate. I wouldn't say that Bob was short. I wouldn't say that Bob was tall. I wouldn't call Bob quiet. He wasn't very loud at all. He was just Bob. Backwards and forwards. He was just Bob. Around the office, we all thought Bob was a pretty swell dude. He was our go-to for an accurate weather update. Anytime a storm was coming through, someone would say we ought to go ask Bob. Bob knows what's up. He had a one-bedroom apartment with carpet in a pretty decent part of town. See, they had a couple upstairs neighbors who partied too much, but all in all, at the end of the day,

gather here today. Gina, thanks for bringing the donuts. Well, it's a shame you know about the carbon monoxide leak, but, you know, good old Bob probably didn't even notice. So this jelly donut's for you, Bob. You'll be OB. And every time I'm checking the weather, it'll feel like you're kind of awkwardly standing over me. Seriously, Bob, we all miss you here at Camp Moore and Ramsey Outdoors. I would

0: backwards and forwards, he was just Bob.
1: It was nice to hear that again.
0: Yeah, it's been a while. I haven't played that in a hot minute. I haven't toured in a year, so.
1: It's been a year. I was going to ask you how, because I kind of lost track, because you had kind of gotten quiet for a little while there. You got very involved with some important work, helping the homeless around here, in Madison especially.
0: And then I started touring again to partially raise money for that. Then I kind of fell in love with performing again. And I met my wife and I had a baby, you know what I mean? But I did 100 dates last year.
1: Oh, you did? Wow.
0: Yeah. And a run with American Aquarium, which was a lot of fun.
1: Oh, yeah.
0: It was actually a really, really fun and cool year of touring. Is actually the most I'd ever had people come out to see me out of the clear. Like, it was weird. It was like you felt like an audience was going to be there. It wasn't huge or anything. It was like 30 to 60, but it was like pretty much guaranteed, which was like, whoa. All
1: That's
0: right.
1: That's really
0: cool.
1: Nice.
0: Yeah, no, it's pretty sweet.
1: Yeah.
0: When Josephine was born, I kind of committed myself to like the first year, not really, doing a ton of music or touring. And then the only reason that I'm actually doing, so we're doing a handful because Courtney and Josephine, we know Courtney likes to travel. So I'm doing some weekends here and there, and we're going out together.
1: Yep.
0: But the only reason I'm doing this, well, because it'll be fun, but this run up to New York, New Jersey, is because there's a bunch of new material that I've really got to test out. And on all the other albums I've made, I've been able to road test them before going to the studio. So putting aside the time to do it. And
1: you got friends and family up there.
0: Yeah. And then Courtney's coming to join me in New York, and then we're going to hang out in New Jersey and then, you know, hang out with family for a week. So it's kind of like it's a hodgepodge, but I won't be like touring until I plan on releasing a new album. It's called Good Grief, Bad Art. It's almost 100% written, in pre-production, probably like April, May of next year.
1: Okay. Are you putting it out yourself, or are you with Auntie still? With
0: no, I'm not with Auntie anymore. I'm kind of with Like You Mean It, but I'm also kind of a free agent. I don't know exactly how, like, I don't know. My lane is very different. Like, I don't, like, I got to do the whole Anti-Records thing, and they were awesome. And I'm not even paid to say that. Like, they were great to work with. It was the coolest thing that could have ever happened to me.
1: That means a lot, because not everybody has great things to say once
0: they've gotten
1: a label.
0: I even not working out, you know, like, or, you know, like them, and I'm great, glad for the success they have with like MJ Lenderman or that guy, and, you know, all the stuff they're doing.
1: And Jeremy. Jeremy Ivey.
0: He's off too.
1: Okay.
0: Anyway, like, and I have a great relationship with them, dig them, but I went on that journey already.

0: And for me, that 30 to 60 who come out and see me, that's all I really care about. Yeah. So it doesn't matter to me who manufactures the record or what kind of press comes around it.
1: It can all be done otherwise.
0: Yeah. My relationship that I have with, you know, as you can see by my lovely friend Ray here, who's asking very in-depth questions that I appreciate, Ray, and I owe you a phone call. That relationship is the, you know, that's the one that I'm,
1: that sounds like a really healthy place to be.
0: Yeah. I don't, the other stuff, the industry part doesn't mean anything to me.
1: Dennis says, RIP Bob, sounds like he was a good guy.
0: He was a good guy.
1: He likes that album title as well. I do too. Yeah.
0: Yeah. I'm pretty pumped on it. I've had it for a while, and there's a song on it called Good Grief, Bad Art.
1: You do have a way with words. I mean,
0: well, thank you. Well, if you're not a very great singer and you're not a very great, guitar player and you are in the open mic night scene from being a kid, being funny and clever is kind of an evolutionary, you know, and you also look like a quarterback or not a quarterback, a linebacker when you get on stage, like you don't have a lot working for you. So being clever and funny was the way to kind of make that happen.
1: That's the way in. When I met you, you had kind of long hair and the watch cap pulled down.
0: Yeah,
1: it didn't look so.
0: Well, I'm working on losing weight, and I keep telling my wife that if I get down to like 220, 230, that I don't care how bald I am, I'm growing the hair out again.
1: Oh, interesting.
0: I always say that bald is a choice for me. I could have hair if I wanted to.
1: Well, it's so interesting because your newborn daughter looks so much like you, and the fact that you're both bald.
0: We're both bald.
1: Makes it really super cute.
0: You know what's funny? You were saying you were asking me about Melody. I'll tell you this. This is why I started worrying more about Melody. I'll sing Josephine to sleep, right?
1: Yes.
0: And then when you're singing a baby to sleep and you're rocking them in the rocking chair.
1: Yep.
0: And you start singing to them, you can really start hearing all, like, you try singing a Simon and Garfunkel song, a very complex melody to a baby, and then the baby's like kind of starting to sleep, and you're like, whoa, all of these sour notes, and you're rocking them for so long. I'm like, well, I'm going to work on these sour notes and try to hit the melodies right. If just in case Courtney and Josephine are listening, one of our favorite, so I kind of do these parodies of other songs, when I'm putting her to sleep. And, are you familiar with, the Jackson Browne song, Shaky Town?
1: Yeah.
0: Okay. So I kind of changed the melody at the end, but we've changed it to Sleepy Town.
1: Oh, perfect.
0: And it goes like this. That's a big 10-4. I want to hear you snore. Put your head down. Now the Josephine voice. Those big, big feels. Man, they're so real. But you got to go to Sleepy Town. And that's the most. But like that kind of stuff.
1: That's great.
0: I still don't sing it well, but I've learned how to sing my own stuff well. And today was Josephine, she don't like it. Boop, boop, boop, boop, boop. No more ba-ba, no more ba-ba. But I mean, like, I don't know. We just have a good time with that stuff.
1: Seen the videos of her looking adoringly up at you while you play.
0: I feel terrible about
1: that
0: for her.
1: She's your biggest fan, probably.
0: I don't know. Ray is on the message board. She's not.
1: Yeah, yeah. As soon as she can type, if she could type Darren, she'd be there.
0: But I don't know. I did not expect when my idea of fatherhood, as I saw it, was I have. She comes out this beautiful little baked potato.
1: Yes.
0: And she has her own predisposed personality traits. And it's not my job to dictate or try to tell. It's my job to watch her. And if she comes out blaring like she's going to be some sort of archaeologist or scientist, and somewhere deep within my line of DNA, there's a brilliant scientist that's being, you know, regenerated, for lack of a better word. See, I'm not a scientist. I used that word wrong.
1: That might be right.
0: Then I was right, but it wasn't a comfortable way of using the word. It wasn't very comfortable. But you know, it's not my job to be like, oh, I'm a folk singer dad. You know what I mean? Like, so I feel very weird about how much she resembles and likes me. It was not important. One of the things I say is that she goes, I say, when people are like, oh, you're a really good dad, I say, I appreciate your vote of confidence. I'll believe it when she says it. And it's entirely up to her and my wife, who is so much less nutty than both her and I are. She's nutty in her own way, but we wouldn't be. She would be here right now, like covered in like dirt, if Courtney wasn't around, like having a great time. But she brings stability to the whole operation. Sorry, I'm probably eating
1: it helps
0: the time.
1: To have one. Darren Ray says, Darren, can you not self-deprecate for like 5 minutes, please?
0: It's good impossible.
1: Good advice. Okay, so we were talking about the song Almost Great Lakes, mm-hmm. which is a great song. Was it about your band, Big Wilson River? Or is he trying to start a rumor?
0: No. You're not going to lie. The answer is very practical. It was my first tour touring Wisconsin. I was a young man in my 20s. I had entered Wisconsin. The first thing I noticed was that they had exceptionally clean truck stop restrooms.
1: Oh, nice.
0: Like, they took tremendous pride in that.
1: Nice.
0: And I was driving up in Wisconsin, and I thought to myself, you know, and everywhere you'd go, people would say, oh, you've got to see the lakes. You've got to see the lakes. You've got to see the lakes. You've got to see the lakes. And it's got me thinking about lakes. And everyone's like, oh, and I've said this on stage, but it's the true story. I'm driving my Ford Focus and I'm going, you know, not every lake is great. Some of them are just doing the best they can and not quite making the cut.
1: Coming from Jersey, yeah, that's actually true. There's some great ones and some not so great.
0: And then that led to that. Will I say that it has some sort of, like everything else, is there pointed lines that go towards different directions of the people I knew at that time or myself or wherever it may be? Yeah, sure. But it really, the first thought was, I thought it was really funny to just be like the second best Great Lake. Yeah. You know what I mean? Like, yeah. It's not, we weren't good enough to make the cut. You know what I mean? And that is something that I resonate with consistently in my life.
1: That lake is us. Yes.
0: So like that's where, but yes, so it's long short of it is, yeah, it is, but it's not, I didn't sit down going like, what's the perfect metaphor for my, for the scars and pain and frustrations and self-blame of my youth. No, I just thought that was really funny. And then it turned out then there were a lot of funny jokes in there. That, like, you know, and I don't know how many people, I guess that's the song I should play.
1: I was going to say, I think you have to. I would love to hear it.
0: But I'm pointing out the jokes that I think are funny, since Ray's asking. Because I don't know if people catch it or not. I've never known. With this one particular line. Well, we were just bodies of water. They called us the Almost Great Lakes. Our aunts and our uncles were glaciers. We had a childhood full of earthquakes. Nah, but it ain't me. It's just my parents' fault. Which I thought was hysterical because the fault lines are what make, after you said earthquake. Right. See, it goes over everybody's
1: head. That's gone right over my head for 12 years.
0: Exactly. It ain't me. It's just my parents' fault. And erosion, you know, well, it's too tough to stop, but we were great. We were the Almost Great Lakes. It's a tall tale, in short. It's a tall tale, a tall tale, a tall tale. In short, well, the locals, they all told their stories of some creature that swam in our depths. Though we never looked too hard for the truth, we was all satisfied with the myth. Was it shadows in the water or some ungodly fish that sank old man Roy's sturdy ship to its grave at the almost Great Lakes? It's a tall tale, a tall tale, a tall tale. In short, it's a tall tale, a tall tale, a tall tale. In short, Todd Snyder came up to me once and he went, "There's the tall tale in shorts." Because I used to wear those cutoffs all the time. Well, you know, Hollywood, it came calling with its black limousines and Gucci ties, saying there's money to be made in this monster. Yeah, there's diamonds all along your shorelines. But the fish just looked fake and the script was bad. Three directors, they quit. The leading lady went mad. The whole picture stank, like the almost Great Lakes. It's a tall tale, a tall tale, a tall tale. In short, it's a tall tale, a tall tale, a tall tale. In short, we were just bodies of water. They called us the Almost Great Lakes.
1: I love that song.
0: Yeah, I'm pretty proud of that one.
1: Ray's dad is currently more thrilled than he's ever seen him before. A fan in Jersey.
0: Yes, we have many.
1: I love hearing the stories behind the songs because I've heard you play the songs and you do sometimes introduce them with a little something, but
0: yeah. I used to be more like, probably when you were seeing it all the time, I felt like I was really perfecting my tight 30 and they were like the same jokes every night.
1: Okay. But you need that stage banter.
0: Oh, totally. And, yeah. And I recommend anybody that's trying to get in the support slot world, like make your tight 30 and play the same thing every time. Until you can improvise.
1: And especially if you have to tune and stuff. You really have to have that muscle memory of things. And
0: now I really base it on improvising. Try to make the show really, really... I have like the first like four that I usually start with, and then I kind of go off on tangents. That's been the live show lately, is that there's a lot of tangential stuff.
1: Oh, interesting. That's probably going to want... make people really want to see you because they never know what's, you know?
0: Well, I want it to be a two-way conversation. Yeah. You know what I mean? Like, we're all here. We're all here. We're all weird. There's something about my audience that is kind of like me that doesn't really feel like it fits into any one particular thing. So like, yeah, I'll play whatever you want to hear me play. But I also kind of like let's all go. If there's an interesting tangent or a thought that you know, and that I don't want to force audience participation, but it's more like I would rather be conversating and make everything a little different each time. And 'cause it got kind of hard when I was really doing the opening slots a lot. There were some artists that were keeping it fresh every night, and there were some artists that were, you know, I wouldn't say phoning, and it's a tough job no matter what. It's not a judgment, but it was like, oh, and then you know this, and then you're on tour with them for like 2 weeks and you're like, okay, This is, I know when this is going to drop, I know when this is going to drop, but I got to give props to Robert Earl Keen, who I only did a week with, but he knew where his value was, and he knew that everyone wanted to hear where the road goes on forever and the party never ends.
1: Okay.
0: And his audience was kind of like a follow him around audience. So he would go and he would never play the same set list twice, and you never knew when it was coming. And I would be in the middle of like selling a t-shirt, like after my set, to somebody that was like drunk and was like, "Hey man, that was pretty cool." And I'm like, "Hey man, it's pretty." And all of a sudden you're, you know, Sherry was a waitress and like beers dropped and people just ran into the room because they never knew it was coming. I always thought that was, I really had a lot of respect for the way he presented his live show.
1: That's fun. That's a really fun way to do it. Mix it up for everybody.
0: And
1: too.
0: He I don't know. I like, and Todd used to do a lot of ranting and I enjoyed that. And,
1: I think it's part of the storytelling, and some people are really drawn to that part of it. John Prine did too. Yeah. He told stories.
0: And you know, and sometimes you'll rant enough about something, like you kind of have been ruminating on a certain topic or a certain thought, and it's kind of like a song, and it ends up being kind of a stand-up bit, but it's not. And then like a good story comes out of it, but it's really about like I'll be 40 this year. I've been touring for 20 years. I am not famous. I somehow continue to be able to do really fun stuff and play for folks that I can spot down the street when I'm in Cleveland, that like that guy's or that gal's probably coming to my show. You know what I mean? Like,
1: yeah, you know the look.
0: I know. I kind of know who I got a vibe. And I wants to keep every show as in that moment as possible.
1: Yeah.
0: And otherwise, what's the point? I can play for myself. You know what I mean?
1: Well, I think that shows that you've evolved, that you're comfortable enough to do that. You don't feel like you have to have like a pre-prepared thing anymore. You can just throw the cards away. And
0: I just think that we came to at a time where everyone's looking up the ladder. I don't want to get into, there's something very specific I want to say, is that my dad used to say to me all the time, and he would say it in his very Todd Bradbury voice, he would go, "Where you're at's the place to be." And I was like, you know, that's the truth. And we live in this world where everyone's trying to glorify their lives, or they're feeling insecure about their lives not being glorified enough. You know what I mean? It's mm-hmm. this weird dynamic that I never thought I would live in. And I just want to stay and will prioritize staying present in the moment, almost to a fault, where I did a show in South Carolina. That was my last show of last year. And this house show welcomed me very kindly. And I will say that I walked up to the lady afterwards. It wasn't that it was like necessarily a bad performance, but I wasn't on. It was Courtney was really, really starting to get very pregnant. And I went and I did this one off. And I had this like existential crisis on stage where I was like, even though it was a good show and there was a crowd there and I was working by all definitions, I was like, oh my God, I'm having a daughter.
1: Oh.
0: And it was like happening on stage in my head.
1: That's when it hit you.
0: As it was hitting me, like, I am having a kid. And I walked up to the lady. It wasn't that it was like a horrible performance or anything. I was like, I looked at her and I said, the audience even seemingly had a good time. I didn't believe them, but they seemingly had a good time. I was like, I just want you to know whatever I just did, you don't have to pay me for it. Like, I would rather, wow. Like, I need you to know that, like, I was off my game. Well, it was because it really hit me, you know, and it was like, it was this weird existential crisis. And
1: it's weird that you had to do that in public.
0: Well, I've been on stage for so long. I mean, I started playing open mic nights when I was 14, you know, I didn't want to be anything but a songwriter. I was 8 years old. I was listening to Billy Joel, like ridiculously, you know, I will never throw shade at Billy Joel. I wanted to be a songwriter. So I've been on stage for so long that in many cases the place I feel more at home than out in the world.
1: Then it makes sense that that thought would kind of
0: like I can
1: be comfortable coming in.
0: Yeah, I have tons of thoughts while I'm playing, like tons of them. But yeah, I'm more comfortable on stage, and I think that that's where I hit that point where I was like, well, I don't want this to just be about me. It's got to be about the whole lot of us. I don't know why we're all here at this junction, but like let's make it a two-way conversation because more fun.
1: Yeah, that makes it fun to see you because it feels like a we're all in it together kind of thing.
0: Yeah, I think that that's why I opened with that song True Love for so long is because that song, stages are 6 foot high, you know, but that song, you don't see the punchline coming in the beginning. And it for me, what that served as a function was, is it brought the stage right down to ground level. And all of a sudden the audience was like, oh, this guy's like me if I decided that I was going to spend 25 years trying to be a songwriter. This isn't highfalutin art. You know what I mean?
1: You're not seeing goofball
0: humor either, but it's exactly on the same level that I'm at. And there's nobody standing on any airs. And that's why I think I opened with that for so many years.
1: Can you play that now that you said that? It seems like a perfect segue. You're making it so easy to do these segues into songs.
0: It's good because, you know, Elmwood, to that album, turns 10 years old this year.
1: Oh, wow.
0: And it's never been on vinyl. So I'll do it like there's a big audience. You know, like it's not on the radio. I'm sure that everyone in the tri-state area is listening to this show right now. How's the chat going?
1: It's in a lull. Everybody's just listening right now.
0: Are you? All right, well. So here's a love song. Anybody here in love? Somebody in the audience usually raises their hand. I go, all right, this one goes out to you too.

0: born from jugs, far too willing to explode. We weren't trying to get high, we were just trying to clean the kitchen. Struck the right combination, yeah, and up there you go. 'Cause true love is gonna make you lose some teeth. And true love, you're 62, yeah, 23. And true love will always start off burning kinda sweet. Cause baby, I need you like I need a needle in my arm. We've been calling it a good time, but it's the farthest thing from fun. Yeah, I follow the track marks up the veins and through the blood. Now I'm sitting here just wishing I had never touched that stuff. Cause true love is gonna make you lose some teeth. And true love, it'll really knock you off your feet. And true love will always start off burning kinda sweet. How I wish I could get back to when love was just a toke of something green like your eyes, honey and gold like your hair. And we could always laugh even when there was no joke. We'd lie lazy round like cats, we're not going anywhere. 'Cause true love is gonna make you lose some teeth. And true love, you're 62, yeah, 23, and true love will always start off burning kinda sweet. So sweet. Just like meth. I've done that in like 10 years.
1: That's really good to hear. It's a really sweet song.
0: I wrote that when I was 24. And it was the first song I ever wrote that I really feel like I found my voice. And then everything after that was after like 15 years of pounding.
1: Yeah.
0: And I remember when I came up with it and I was like, wow, that's whatever that is. It made me laugh. And that's it. And that's my track.
1: You found the key.
0: Yeah, and then everything from that point on.
1: Oh, somebody named Cheeky in the chat says, you forgot to mention that your wife is a clown and your daughter is a third generation clown. I was thinking about bringing that up because your mother was also a clown.
0: Yeah, so my daughter is a third generation clown. My mother was a clown for Ringling Brothers and Barnum Bailey Circus.
1: Amazing.
0: She went to clown college and everything. She was a very rigorous process to get in. It was not very the amount of women that made it in through that process was very small. She was on the road. That's where she met my biological father. So I'm a direct product of Ringling Brothers and Barnum Bailey Circus.
1: Amazing.
0: And then I will say that what I never was crazy about clowning. My mom ran an entertainment company when I was a kid, and I was her assistant. We would do gags, and she wasn't like a scary looking clown. She was like more of the European fashion, like the artistry, like kind of hippy dippy looking.
1: I don't think I've ever seen her in her makeup. I've only seen her.
0: And it was always neutral, never white face. That's a big divide in our family. Courtney, who I'm assuming is Cheeky.
1: I believe on so. That,
0: is very much into the white face.
1: Okay. And I've seen some photos.
0: And then, and on the Bradbury side of the family, we are, of the neutral. It's a big debate within the clowning community. But what I will say is that I learned growing up what it means to the strength in playing the fool was what I took from clowning. My favorite clown was always Emmett Kelly.
1: Okay.
0: And there's something about being the fool that is my favorite movie of all time is Life is Beautiful. Are you familiar with it? The Italian flick. That's, you know, that he plays a clown the entire time in that movie, if you're familiar with it. And my favorite clown of all time is Emmett Kelly, who my favorite thing that he ever did is he would try to sweep up the spotlight with a broom.
1: I've seen that. Yep.
0: So respect for the art form.
1: So bittersweet that, yeah.
0: Yeah. But that was, and a lot of my writing came from that. My mom was a really good performer and she would, no matter what kind of day she was having, we would walk into these parties and she would just turn it on and light up a room. So it's something that kind of, I feel like I got through osmosis. And then when I met my wife, it was outside of Brown's Diner. My wife runs this amazing thing called the East Nashville Clown, the East Nashville Clowns. And they do all sorts of events. They were doing an event at a show. They were doing a gig. And I went to see a friend. It was, I think I just went to see Terry. And I saw this. She was in full clown regalia. And now you can check my search history. I have never thought to myself that I would marry a clown.
1: It's so funny, though.
0: And so Josephine is by proxy a third generation clown, because Courtney does it professionally. And I join him with her. Actually, if you watch the last Margot Price video, the Don't Let the Bastards Get You Down, she's the clown in that. We're both the clowns in that.
1: Okay. I didn't realize. I have to watch it again.
0: But her character's really good. And we do this, my clown is Don Pickles.
1: Okay.
0: And I do basically a Don Rickles, and she does kind of like a, I would say like a bimbo version of Edith.
1: Okay.
0: So she always outwits me. You know what I mean? She always, like, just like Edith and all the family outwitted.
1: She was definitely the smartest person in the room.
0: Yeah. You know, like, and she's, so we do that, and she, so yeah. And so, yeah, that's a third generation clown. And I'll never forget to say that in an interview again, honey.
1: It's one of those what are the odds things, you know, the percentage of humans in the general population that are clowns is so small that the fact that you would run into one visiting Terry, who's done wonderful things at Brown's, by the way.
0: He's doing at Brown's rocks.
1: Yeah,
0: dude.
1: It's my favorite place now. But I mean, what are the odds?
0: Yeah,
1: and that you would actually like this person and then fall in love with the person and love them enough to marry them and have a kid.
0: Wild. And Josephine's a goof, so I'm assuming she got the clowning gene. And Courtney's an amazing clown.
1: I bet Donna, your mom is pleased to have another clown in the family.
0: Yes, but I think that there is a weird. It's a weird divide.
1: Oh,
0: it's that because
1: she's.
0: Courtney is very classic clown.
1: Okay.
0: Donna's very neutral clown.
1: Okay.
0: And I will say that though they both have grown to appreciate each other's stance on that, I do feel caught in the middle, but I often, just because I know where my bread is buttered, my clown has a white face.
1: I was just going to ask, okay, that's the safest thing to do. You could go neutral and somewhere in between, but that would be hard to live with.
0: But they do stuff at the Tomato Arts Fest. They do stuff. They do private things like that. And I know that she's like, I didn't do this for a shout out. But it really is some really amazing stuff that she does. It's very cool the history there. My biological father was legitimately an outlaw from northern Florida, Stark County, Florida, where the big prison is. And he was in trouble with the law and jumped the train and did lights and concessions. And that's how he was not.
1: Oh, it's in your blood though, from both sides.
0: From both sides. Just
1: alternative lifestyle thing.
0: Yeah. He was quite a nut.
1: Did you know him?
0: I met him in how much time do we have left? 'Cause this is a good story.
1: Yeah, we have time. We have plenty of time.
0: So, I met him in jail.
1: He was in jail, or were you in jail with him?
0: Well, he was in jail.
1: Okay.
0: But now this goes to some Jersey lore. he was in the Passaic County lockup. There was something that was family related. He was living in Florida that he came up with. My brother, while he was still with us, called the cops on him and got him locked up on the day he was supposed to meet me. Not because of me, the weird family dynamic stuff. He was a rough and tumble character. And so I went, and my friend Sean drove me because I didn't get a driver's license until I was 21. That's a very New Jersey thing.
1: Definitely.
0: Drove me, and I met him behind glass, you know, with the phone ear to ear.
1: Yeah.
0: And I knew him from the time I was 18. That was when I was 18. And he died when I was 21. And I got to know him briefly through there. I'm still very close with my sister Deanna and my other brother Darren, who I just reconnected with.
1: There's another Darren. Wow.
0: And there's a Victoria who goes to Wilmington College, and she is. I love all my siblings, but that lady is going places.
1: Nice.
0: So are you, Darren? But she's really going places.
1: Is Darren a family name?
0: It is, but my father spelled it D-A-R-R-E-N, but yet me and my brother are D-A-R-R-I-N. So it was the same. Passaic County Jail is the same jail that Reuben Carter was arrested in.
1: Wow, okay. What town is that in?
0: In Patterson.
1: Oh, Patterson.
0: So Patterson on a hot New Jersey
1: town.
0: Night,
1: yeah.
0: That's where he got locked up.
1: I used to shoot these weird political campaign videos in that area, and they were wild.
0: And so fast forward, that side of the family is the doll side of the family. And I can't speak for Darren or Victoria, but I can speak for Ethan and Deanna and my father, my biological father, and myself. We have all been locked up in the Passaic County Jail.
1: Wow. Yes. What a legacy.
0: Yes, quite a legacy. And the same thing is that mine was on tour with Corey Brannon, about to fly to the UK with opening for Jared Dickinson. And we were playing the Stanhope House. And me and my tour manager at the time, this guy we used to call Papa Squats, because he would always sit down like this, and he's popping a squat. We got pulled over in... They said to me, the cops are like, hey, now this is right before COVID. This is 2019.
1: I was going to say that probably wasn't long ago.
0: 2019. And, 2 days I had to fly out to the UK. And I get pulled over and they run my name and they say that you have, 8 outstanding warrants from 2012. Like starting back from 2012.
1: Based on your name.
0: Well, so here's the deal. I had not lived in New Jersey since like 2011, probably. Might have been 2013. I'm not very good at dates, but I'd never been in trouble with the law. Let's just put it that way. So long story short, I the cop kind of believes me, and I don't know why. I'm like, can I see these warrants? And I look at the warrants, and... it has my name almost spelled correctly. The summonses.
1: Okay.
0: It has my birth date almost right. My address almost right. My phone number almost right. And I look at the cop and I say, hey, look, I'm almost 100% certain this is my brother Ethan, my late brother Ethan, who had a troubled life but was a very charismatic, very, very wonderful soul in his own right. When he would get in trouble, he knew I lived out of state, so he would write my name on all of the things.
1: Thinking it would never catch up to you.
0: And he was still alive at the time. And so the problem was that he had a panhandling charge, and I didn't want all that stuff going on my record. So I had to go get it. I wish I could say the cops, but I'm not going to be braggadocious. I consulted what I should do, because if you fly to the UK and you have warrants that have recently popped up, you're not going to be able, they might send you straight back and you'll never know until you get there. So I had to go, I had to turn myself in. They handcuffed me to a bench for an hour. Then they brought me down to the cell for 4 hours. And then, you know, and I'm sitting there the whole time and I'm like, man, I don't want to say this is a good experience, but this is extremely eye-opening. This has been a, it's a huge misunderstanding. I can endure all of this.
1: How surreal.
0: You know what I mean? Like, you know, like this is like, you know, people, like I have people on the outside of this that are, that I can go to. There's so many people. That,
1: and you knew the truth.
0: And I knew the truth, yeah. Right? And, you know, so I had like a good attitude about it. Like I was like, hey, you know, like this isn't, you know, I didn't feel, anyway, that was until that, and I'll never forget they, I was in this, and this, the Passaic County lockup was like pipes dripping. It was like an episode, it was like something out of The Wire. You know what I mean? It was not a pretty jail.
1: Yeah.
0: Not
1: that those jails are gross.
0: And I remember this really like, almost like he was an extra on Law and Order, pointy hatted, big donut eating cop with like a mustache, put these handcuffs on me and the other inmates that were down on this row. And, and I'm sitting there going like, okay, you know, this is all big misunderstanding. And they put us in this elevator and I go, oh God, I've made a horrible mistake. I have the excuse that's as old as time. It was not me. It was my brother.
1: I didn't do it. Yeah. Oh.
0: And then the process, I don't know, I guess it's the DA. I don't know who I spoke to was, I mean, he was rapid fire. He was like, it's your brother. What's your brother's name? And I refused to give him my brother's name because my brother had a way harder life than me. And I'm
1: that's
0: not
1: very loyal of you considering it.
0: No,
1: you
0: no I'm not.
1: He's the one who got you into this.
0: No, I'm not. I'm not giving him. I'm not. I don't. I'm no snitch. You know, like I'm not, you know, I may not be the toughest of the doll side, but I'm not a snitch. I'm no Fredo. and I refuse to. And I'm like, hey, look, I'm a musician. Like, I think my tour manager is sitting out there. Like, I'm really just trying to solve this. And he keeps grilling me. What's your brother's name? What's your brother's name? What's your brother's name? And I won't give it to him. So he calls to the donut cop who's behind me. And him and another cop drag me into this basically solitary confinement padded room. And I have made up some things in my life, but I am not making this up to you. The last thing I heard before they left me in that cell space for with no windows, no doors, it's probably about the size of this desk area. The last thing before that door closed, and as God is my witness, he goes in the thickest New Jersey accent. He goes, the next one he used that lies to me is going to end up as the artist formerly known as Bradbury. And the door closes.
1: Oh, no.
0: Anyway, I don't know if that was a worthwhile story or not, but, so therefore every single member of that side of my family has, though I have the smallest of criminal records.
1: Wow. I had a thought that if they had pulled up his mugshot, the mugshot of any of the things, well, the warrants they made out of anyway, if they looked at the mugshot, it wouldn't have looked like you.
0: Yeah, no, but then I would have to give him his name and I wasn't going to do it. Yeah. I don't know, like, cause they track him down. He's got a bazillion warrants out on his name, you know? And like, you know,
1: yeah, he would have been in deep trouble,
0: way more trouble than I am having to pay a $300 fine, you know?
1: Like the Jersey cops, you know, I watch that show Cops sometimes. I find it comforting for some weird reason. And the Jersey cops, especially because some of those episodes go to like Jersey City in that area back in the 90s. They all have a look, you know, that mustache.
0: Yeah. Have you ever watched the documentary about Life of Crime? It was an HBO documentary.
1: I don't know.
0: 80s Jersey City, Weehawken, Newark.
1: Okay.
0: Follows three drug addicts through like a 10-year span.
1: Oh, I don't think I've seen
0: it's
1: that.
0: It's so worth a watch because you'll watch it and it's like of a time that both you and I remember.
1: Yep.
0: I call it the Jerry Seinfeld white sneaker time.
1: Out in the wetlands and all that stuff.
0: And it was so like that's exactly that's the way the world looked when I was born.
1: Jerry Seinfeld sneaker. Yeah, that puts me right there.
0: You know, it's totally worth watching. But I'm no tough guy, but I'm no snitch either.
1: Hey, can you play Life is Hard?
0: Yes.
1: Do you have to think about it?
0: I've played this 1,000 times.

0: his house in Florida. His liver was yellow, his wallet was broke. He hated hippies and he loved the Pope. Life is hard. Ah, heck, man, said life is hard. It's funny where it stops. It's funny where it starts. The whole thing in the middle. Yeah, it's bound to break your heart, said life is hard. Well, the cops, they found Lenny on the bathroom floor. Guess the court transcripts, they weren't funny no more. Subpoenas, they ain't setups. The stand, it ain't a show. I guess naked on the floor was his last dirty joke. Life is hard. Oh, heck, man, said life is hard. It's funny where it stops. It's funny where it starts. The whole thing in the middle. Yeah, it's bound to break your heart, said life is hard. Can I say the S word?
1: Yes, you can.
0: Because everyone I know is full of shit. But it's the only surefire way to tell if someone's human. Life is hard. In the famous last words of Daffy Duck, it's the best trick I know, but I can only do it once. The pills and the suit, they were all ready to go, but there ain't nothing you can do if the rabbit steals the show. Life is hard.

0: whole thing in the middle. Yeah, it's bound to break your heart, said life is hard. So that one, the third verse came first. It's one of the only times it's ever happened. And it's a very distinct memory of being in Union City on 41st Street at my grandfather's house before we moved to Dumont. And he had in his bedroom one of those, you'll remember them, the big old wooden black and white TVs.
1: Oh, the giant console.
0: I would wake up early and I would watch Looney Tunes all the time. And I thought of that verse, and
1: I love that line. That's one of my favorite of your lines, the Daffy Duck.
0: The thing is what bothered. So I was like, oh, I think this is really good. I like in my world, you know, Ray, not self-deprecating there. I was being confident. they're really good, but I can't lead with this. I've got to come up with two things before I got to set the tone for that to hit right. And I had just watched, I had been looking into ways to try to, because I was young at the time, early 20s, rent the Kerouac house. And I was always fascinated with the way the Kerouac died. You know what I mean? Almost much more so than I'm fascinated with his art. You know what
1: Interesting.
0: I mean?
1: Interesting.
0: Because he's bumbling. He's living in Florida. He's drunk.
1: Yeah, Florida's an
0: he's
1: odd.
0: He's buying his own books and stealing them and like signing them. And he's just living in his mother's house. And, you know, like, and once again, these are all things that I could relate to. You know what I mean? It's a less glorified way of, and I'll stand on the ocean until I start thinking. Cause I knew my thong well before I started singing. No, that's, yeah, I get it. You're still making it romantic. This is the way we actually die, a stomach aneurysm, watching television. And then I had watched, I don't know if anyone else has watched this, but I'm sure somebody has. There is an amazing, probably the only biopic that I truly love of Dustin Hoffman playing Lenny Bruce from the 80s. And
1: that's
0: it's all
1: a
0: black
1: long time
0: and white.
1: Ago. Yeah, yeah. Powerful.
0: I just watched that. And I was like, okay. I'm going to put these two characters ahead of what I actually really want.
1: That's pretty brilliant for a young songwriter to figure that out.
0: Well, and now, well, thank you. I guess I'm trying, Ray, I swear. I now only, basically for the longest time after that, I would only write chronologically. Like I'd write like line one, line two, line three, like start at the beginning, the top, all the way back. Yeah. But yeah, no, that's interesting.
1: It's funny that you figured out that on your own, because it's probably part of the credit. Like if you took a songwriting class, they'd say there's got to be an arc, like any story or.
0: Well, I was like, if I go out there saying the famous last words of Daffy Duck, I mean, then you would have to pivot.
1: Yeah, yeah.
0: You know
1: what
0: I mean?
1: Then
0: you're
1: what?
0: You're setting up a cartoon thing, but it makes it this like very, this. And I always thought that Daffy Duck was the hero in that, personally, but.
1: Yeah, in those cartoons.
0: Well, in that, especially, you know the one I'm talking about,
1: yeah,
0: right?
1: Yeah.
0: Like where he's trying, they got a show.
1: I have the whole DVD collection.
0: They're trying to, he's trying to outdo Bugs Bunny and he just
1: Always.
0: Can't do it.
1: Yeah.
0: And he does the pills and then and Bugs Bunny still outdoes him as his soul is rising above the,
1: and he floats up in the,
0: And he's just cursing Bugs' name. And I just found that such a fascinating, and I think that's, if there's one thing from the songwriting perspective, with the exception of this album, and maybe in a more diluted or more microscopic way, but I think things like there's things that just I think are interestingly funny and I wonder if I can make them work. And it's not that they're devoid of emotion. It's that they try to be, I try to like, it's about, can I make something work like that? Like, can I not lose the audience with Our Love Is Like a Meth Lab?
1: I was just thinking about that because you make some shocking things funny, but you also make some simple things very funny too.
0: Yeah, and I think the shocking things, you know, like with that True Love song, if I could do it over again, I would rewrite the second verse. The second verse is too harsh.
1: Okay.
0: With the heroin and the needles and the stuff like that, it was unnecessary for the song. And I knew it at the time because I wrote that chronologically. And that's why I did the last verse the way that it was, because I was like, if we're going too deep in the weeds here, okay, you just said the word weeds, let's make this last one softer about weed, because otherwise it's just... And I think that if I'm going to complain, that's sometimes like my issue with like certain Townes Van Zandt songs. Like, you know what I mean? Like, it's not that I don't like the songs, and I'm not, I don't crap on any writer, but if we're not looking at this with some sort of canonical, you know, zeitgeist, like lexicon of writers, and not looking at it somewhat academically, you can appreciate and love an artist for what it is, but also assess their work academically.
1: Yeah.
0: You know what I mean? That's fair. You know, and like, that would be my main complaint. You know what I mean? Is it's like, how dark do you want to go? You know what I mean? But that's Townes' truth, so it's not.
1: Yeah,
0: you know,
1: and that drew certain people to him, I suppose. You know, people are looking for that.
0: Understandably
1: stuff.
0: So. He was brilliant.
1: I do like the way you lighten it up with the humor, you know.
0: Yeah.
1: I love John Byrd. He plays a lot of sad and writes a lot of sad songs, yeah, and hateful songs, as he always says. But that's kind of what draws you in. But then there's the other side of it, too.
0: Yeah, yeah.
1: You know, I was thinking of the songs of yours that I know, and I was trying to remember what Julie Christensen covered.
0: Exile on Myrtle Beach. Yeah. Does it better than I could ever do it.
1: And you know, do you know the title of the album that's on? It's A Sad Clown.
0: Oh, yes, A Sad Clown.
1: Just,
0: you're right.
1: I think coincidentally, she was trying to, you know, she was talking about her life and her emotions and things.
0: I wrote that very early on the piano at this place called The Building. That was it's a very old song. Even though it was not formally released until the Advertisement album.
1: Okay.
0: Yeah. But, you know, that's...
1: Yeah, probably what an honor to be covered by one of the best singers. And
0: she... And I'm not just saying this because she's, like, one of, like, three people who cut my songs. Like, she really did... I was actually talking about this today. She did a really amazing job.
1: She did. Yeah.
0: It was fantastic. Like, it was not mine. It was better... Not better, but like whatever it is, it was accessible, vulnerable, beautiful, not punchy. I think when I perform it, it's punchy. It's saying, you know, Richard Pryor, Andy Kaufman, blah, blah, blah, blah. And the way that she does it is much more mystical, and it flows in and out. And I think it creates a much better space for you to have an imagination with that song that I think I'm trying to be too smart and deliver it too fast.
1: Oh, that makes sense. You know what I mean? Like, yeah. That's what's so interesting about interpreters. My friend Emma talks about that a lot because she does cover albums, and some people, not that they don't respect it, but they don't appreciate that song interpreters are really can sometimes open up a song and make you hear it another way completely.
0: Well, I mean, there's people that are word nerds, mm-hmm, that like do that. There's people that, you know, are, and I think they're all valid art forms. I think that when you're leaning into whatever it comes most naturally to you, that's usually the best way to go about it. It doesn't matter who wrote it. I mean, I think of everyone looks at, Jeff Buckley's cover of Hallelujah or Jeff Buckley's cover of Just Like a Woman, but really he does this amazing interpretation of Mama, You've Been on My Mind that is fantastic. It's so well interpreted. It's so well crafted. It's so good.
1: I'm not sure I've heard that.
0: It's really, really, really good. And then, there was one other that was escaping me. And I love, and I can't pull up an example. I love when I find a song that I think is an artist's song and it's not their song.
1: Oh, yeah.
0: You know, because like, they've just owned it so hard.
1: Yeah.
0: You know?
1: That's probably disappointing for the... I remember Julie did a Kevin Gordon song, Saint on a Chain, I think it was.
0: Yeah.
1: And he was like, damn, she got it first. Like, she recorded it before he had a chance to. He was happy that she did, but he's like, no, I can't. He did it. He recorded it, but it just felt, it took the wind out of his sails because he had to follow.
0: Well, she also covered a great Tim Easton song on that record.
1: Oh, the Townes Van Zandt song, Shining, Burning Star.
0: Burning Star,
1: Star, beautiful.
0: I ran into Tim recently. It was good to see him. But yeah, no.
1: Yeah,
0: I
1: he's still plugging away.
0: Dude, he's I think he's had many great days, and I think there's many great days ahead for the great Tim Easton.
1: I hope so. He was here well in my last house, but I had him on a couple months ago. It was good to see him.
0: Yeah.
1: Good to hear him.
0: And his that guitar that he has or had for the longest time, that was the guitar we used for Elmwood. And I think that Tim's, that acoustic record he did, do you know the one I'm talking about? It was just like him and the guitar. It was like 4 or 5 years ago.
1: Yes. I can't think.
0: That record was so good. And it was, it's really hard. I can't do
1: it. He's such a good player.
0: I can't do a record with just me and the guitar the entire time. Like, you won't want to listen to 9 tracks of that.
1: Yeah, but he's a really good guitar player, and it just suits his voice so well, what he does. I met him during his American Fork era, which was a little more produced than that, but also brilliant. Yeah.
0: Is there anything else you want to hear?
1: Well, you have one more song before you go. Is there anything you want to play?
0: I'm trying to think.

0: nostalgic for them right now.
1: It's nice to hear this stuff. Looking forward to the new stuff, though.
0: Yeah, I wish I could play some of it, but I can't.
1: You should also tell people, because you're about to hit the Northeast.
0: Yes. So I will be in on July 20. I'm just going to go through all the dates, because only four or five of them. I'm old and I'm a dad now.
1: This is Darren Bradbury, by the way, if you're listening and not looking.
0: July 29th, I will be at the Green Lantern in Lexington, Kentucky. July 30th, I will be at Cauldron Cafe in Cincinnati, Ohio with my friend Ray Vietti. I will be at Liveberg Studios in Pittsburgh on the 31st. I will be in Silverstream Studios in Montclair, New Jersey with Andrew Neoporant on August 1st. And I'll be at Cat's Luck Vegan in Neptune City near Asbury Park on the 2nd. And if you are in any one of those areas, you should come out and see me.
1: Well done.
0: I'm trying to get better at that. Hold on. Give me 2 seconds.
1: Okay. I'm gonna do this. I'm looking to see if there's anything that's got your schedule on here.
0: I think I posted a meme or something.
1: I'll find something to post. Is it on your Bandcamp page?
0: No, it would be on Instagram. Instagram's a great way to okay. keep up.
1: I'll post that link in the chat there so people can follow you.
0: If Ray and Andrew are still listening.

I was a D-list actor in a previous life. 50 years ago, yeah, I was somebody's wife. Once saw the Satan stand up like a man.

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Yeah, I've whipped the wind and the wind's whipped me back. I've been the one in the movie to cry out it's a trap. I've been red, I've been yellow,

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I've been orange rectangle, lopsided and screwed. I've been dead on arrival, but I arrived here for

0: was a D-list actor in a previous life. Fifty years ago, somebody's wife. Yeah, I'm 40 years old now, can't say I'm a man. These things get hard, I hope you understand. Thank y'all for listening. Really appreciate it. Thanks, Gina, for having me.
1: Thanks, Darren. It's been really great having you here. Somebody just brought up your cartooning. Yeah, they're looking on your Bandcamp page. That's another side of Darren.
0: And what time is it?
1: We're running out of time. But that's a whole other side thing you have there. A lot of characters there, too.
0: Yeah, I taught myself how to draw in the mental institution.
1: In the okay.
0: I spent 3 months learning how to work with... If it was a car accident, I had a psychiatric break, and I didn't know that I had OCD. And basically my brain snapped, and if it was a car wreck, my chances of being able to walk again were like 6%. And I went to this facility up in Wisconsin, and I was like, well, and I mean this lovingly because I've been in the loony bin. If I'm going nuts, I'm going to at least teach myself how to paint and draw. And so I did. That's the only story behind that. And that's still my favorite thing to do.
1: Something good came out of all that.
0: Oh, a lot came good. An understanding of mental health.
1: Yeah, that was a
0: desire to kind of work and do the things that I did after that, you know?
1: That was when we knew each other, right? I mean, when that happened?
0: Yeah, it was 2020. Yeah, that okay. All went down.
1: I remember. I didn't realize how bad it was.
0: Yeah, no, I spent 3 months in a residential facility. Not that I feel like we don't need to live in a world where we need to qualify this kind of crap anymore.
1: No,
0: but
1: I think
0: it was justifiably so.
1: Yeah.
0: Couldn't walk.
1: It's where you needed to be.
0: Couldn't walk 50 feet away from my house.
1: I wish we could talk about these things more openly in general.
0: Yeah, for sure. But hopefully, if you are seeing me on this tour, if I get some time between me and my daughter and all the stuff that I got to do in the next couple of weeks, I'm going to be trying to sell some original prints that I'm going to make, stuff that I'm going to make before if I get time.
1: Great idea. Oh, merch table. Excellent. Well, thanks, Darren. It was really great
0: talking to
1: you. And all right, I'm going to play one from our friend Aaron Lee Tasjan off his new album that just came out. This is Twilight Zone Blues, written with Brian Wright.
0: Oh,
1: another brilliant guy.

was escorting Darren out there. Yeah, the guitar mic fell out. It fell out of the holder, got disconnected from the XLR. I have no idea how that sounded. Sorry about that, folks. A little discombobulated. All right. The last couple songs I played there were Aaron Lee Tash, and that was Twilight Zone Blues from Get Over It, Underdog. That came out on Blue Elan Records yesterday, and I've been sitting on that album and waiting to play it since I got an early listen, and I'm so glad it's out in the world. I think it's brilliant, and it's one of my favorite things of 2026. And I ended with Scott Hellman, not a Nashvilleian. I believe he's in Los Angeles, but he kind of reminded me of Jesse Wells. I started seeing these little videos on my Instagram of him writing the song about Mr. Record Label, and he did these little videos. It was really creative and fun, and then the more I watched them, of course, the more I saw them. But he managed to kind of go viral, and I think the song finally came out yesterday. So I just wanted to kind of add myself to the people throwing in there and saying, hey, nice job, independent artist, working really hard. I'm glad I got to play it. Stay tuned for Observations of Deviance live from Tucson, Arizona. I'm going to post that in the chat there. Thank you all for being here. I know there was probably a lot of talking mixed in with the music, but Darren's one of the most interesting people I know, and those stories really do tie in with the songs. And so I'm glad you were all here. And thanks to Darren. And we were already talking about him coming back when his new album comes out. So that'll be really good. Looking forward to meeting his little one. Take good care of yourselves. I've got, I'm totally blanking now after doing 2 hours of radio. Oh, Matt Combs is coming in next week. Matt Combs, fiddle player, friend of John Hartford and all kinds of people. He's got new music, and he's coming here next week. So looking forward to that. I hope you all have a good week. Stay cool, and I hope the air clears up there wherever you are. Thank y'all for being here.

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7: 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I'm still David. The show is still called The Observations of Deviants, right here on Give the Drummer Radio Stream WFMU. I'll be with you for the next 3 hours of freeform radio. Little of this, little of that. Lots of new music. All sorts of wonderful delights. New music from Pat Thomas, James Brandon Lewis, Fathers. Couple hits from Henry Threadgill. Oh boy, so much greatness. Cities of Eve and more. And we're going to start with new music from the wonderful drummer Leslie Mock, known for her work in groups like History Dog. She released her first solo album called Transient on American Dreams Records. She's a drummer here. It's very heavy electronics along with the drums, but it's great stuff. Wonderful track to start the show with tonight. It's called In the Funhouse. Leslie Mock, In the Funhouse. Observations of Deviants.

0: Hare Krishna, Krishna, Krishna, Hare Rama, Rama, Rama.
1: I do not to do that! Do you want to know why? Because I've had it. The whole mystic fit, the chanting, the incense, the hanging yourself from the ceiling, the stopping of your heartbeat, it's sick, sick, sick. I can't take it anymore. He said you're destructive. Well, I wish you were.

Hey, music lovers. It's your music loving host, David, broadcasting live from Tucson, Arizona. The show's called Observations of Deviance. It's right here on Give the Drummer radio stream WFMU. So much goodness in that first set, lots of new music in particular. We ended with a new group called Fathers. They have a self-titled debut album out on Blue Note Records. Fathers consist of Kenneth Bloom, Cartoons, Kiefer, and Nate Smith. We heard the track Stub. The photo at the top of tonight's playlist is in reference to Fathers, and if you stick with us later in the show, more will be revealed about the meaning of the mystery photo. Also, new music from members of the wonderful band The Heliocentrics. Jake Ferguson featuring Malcolm Cotto. They have an album coming out later this year on Now Again Records. The album is called A Life Supreme. We heard the debut track, Tanganyika. The YouTube link in the playlist leads to a nice little video for that track. Vintage DJ Drama mixtape from 1995, The Second Coming, Illadelph 2 mixtape. Cool sounds from Philadelphia, Murda, Take No L's, and other things. Nova Fellowship have an album in tribute to the free jazz drummer Steve Reed and Fortet. The album is called Continuum. It's out on Cosmos Records with a K. We heard Nova and Free Spirits. We'll be hearing from Fortet and Steve Reed themselves later tonight. Great Impulse vinyl reissue, part of the Verve Record Club limited edition subscription series. A rare one, Shirley Scott and Clark Terry, previously unknown to me. The album is Soul Duo. No offense to Clark Terry, we heard the one track that he doesn't play trumpet on. It's called Taj Mahal. I love that track. I've just been playing it nonstop in my house. It has a real Dorothy Ashby kind of vibe. Originally released 1967 on Impulse, just out now, July. Shirley Scott, Clark Terry, Soul Duo. Vintage Malaysian jazz on a new label, Audible Beauty, which is a sub-label or partner label to Habibi Funk. Great music from Malaysian jazz master Alfonso Soliano. We heard the album Taiga Trombone, great Malaysian jazz with tabla drums, and we started with a different drummer, Leslie Mock, in the Funhouse, her new album Transient. Oh boy, a lot of stuff there, and more great new music. The next cut is something, on the one hand, makes perfect sense to be on Black Truffle Records, and in another sense makes absolutely no sense to be on Black Truffle Records run by Oren Ambarki. You will make the choice. You will make the call. I think it makes perfect sense. I'm not going to talk much more about it. Here's Cities Aviv on the Black Truffle record label from Oren Ambarki from Observations of Deviance.

enough to hide my devilish lab. Walk around barely alive. I'm barely surprised at the fact that my hand you would try. Either it's you or I. Either it's you die faster. Plush sounds from the grandmaster. Emanations from a ghetto blaster. The perplexed connect.

Ladies and gentlemen, this is your flight Captain McKay. We're going on a space flight to Venus and Mars. So tighten your seatbelt and extinguish all cigarettes. Thank you.

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Have you heard of Neptune?

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Good,

Hey, come on, hey.

Hear your mind, the entire cold suit. Hit the target, hit the target, hit the target.